0: Here's Jesse Thomas.
1: And we welcome you inside Coors Field, located on the corner of 20th and Blake in lower downtown Denver, Colorado, before game three between the Los Angeles Dodgers and the Colorado Rockies. I'm your host, Jesse Thomas.
2: The remarkable rookie having a great debut in baseball. Swings and pops it up. Going out is Betts fighting the wind. He's got it. And the Rockies come up a run shy. Dodgers hang on and beat the Rockies 7-6.
1: Rockies made it close last night, but came up just short after that TJ Rumfield pop out as the Dodgers continue their absolute dominance over the boys from Blake. In fact, I went back to look, and since the start of the 2023 season, the Dodgers are 40-11 against the Rockies. And here's the kicker. They're 19-8 here at Coors Field over that same stretch. Oof. Now, here is what's in store for you guys over the course of the next 38 and a half minutes as my fellow handsome Denver Public Schools absolute legend, Kyle Freeland. And the Rockies will look to salvage a game against Roki Sasaki and the Dodgers. As always, Zach Goodman will lead us off tonight as he'll catch up with Dodgers television analyst and father of Rockies third baseman Kyle Karros, Eric Karros, in our pregame interview.
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1: 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And of course, we will check in with the voice of the Rockies, Jack Corrigan, as he'll sit down to visit with Rockies manager Warren Schaefer.
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19: Next show, game number three between the Rockies and the Dodgers is coming up. I have longtime big leaguer, L.A. Dodgers TV analyst, and father of Kyle Karros. That's Eric Karros here. Eric, thanks so much for taking the time. First of all, Kyle, back in Arizona, dealing with the collision that he had with Ezekiel Tovar. How's he doing?
20: So he's doing well. He's progressing. Hopefully he'll be in the dugout tonight. I know that he was cleared the other day by the doctor in Arizona. Took some lives today, and like I said, should see him in the dugout. Won't be ready to go till Friday, but he should be back tonight.
19: If Rockies fans don't know, Kyle has a brother, Jared, who's in the Dodgers system, a pitcher recovering from Tommy John surgery. How's he doing?
20: Well, everybody down in Arizona, it's interesting because we were all down there as a family. Then Kyle goes on the concussion protocol. Jared is still rehabbing. He's throwing lives. He's a little over a year out, Tommy John. And then my wife, we were all down there. And not the way you want to go visit Arizona, but we were there.
19: Another place you guys spent a lot of time together was at UCLA because Kyle and Jared got to play together. He told me he's always competitive at third base, but there's a little bit more of a pressure to make a play when his brother was on the mound. How cool is it for you to watch both your sons play at that level?
20: Well, as a father, you know, it's exciting to see them pursue their dreams and, you know, the opportunities that they've had and taken advantage of. There's a lot of anxiety, though, as a parent because you want to see your kids do well. And you know, I don't think it's any different than one Drew Goodman here, right? You know, I mean, watching what you do. So, yeah, Kyle and Jared, just watching those two, like I said, a lot of joy, but a lot of anxiety as well.
19: Yeah, speaking of anxiety, did you feel more nervous during any of your own baseball games or watching your sons play?
20: Well, for sure, it's watching my kids, watching the boys specifically. My daughter as well had played basketball collegiately. I think the best way to describe it, I had spoken to Howie Long, former NFL Hall of Famer, had two boys that played at the highest level in the NFL. And we were talking about watching our kids, and he made the comment, it's like you're getting ready to play a game, and you get all this anxiety, you get all this nervousness, you get all the adrenaline, and then you'd go out and perform. He in the football arena, me in the baseball arena. This, you still get all that anxiety, that adrenaline, get fired up, and then you got to go sit in the stands and watch your kid and be stoic as heck. And it just gets pent up and built up. So a little bit of difference.
19: Yeah, I can imagine it's definitely different. Kyle has had an amazing year this year. And one of the adjustments that he made throughout the season was he really started to do more damage to the pull side as the year went on. I know you guys are always talking. You guys hit together all the time. What was kind of that adjustment, and how cool has it been to watch him have the success at this level?
20: Well, it's been enjoyable, right? And I know how hard he's worked and what he's done, but everybody works hard, right? And I think just to finally get the success, because I think at the beginning of the year, you know, if you look metrically at the StatCast stuff, I mean, hitting the ball hard, doing some things, just wasn't getting a lot of results. And, you know, for me, I tried to always tell him, I go, look, you know, you got to the big leagues last year and you had a total of 250 at-bats above high A.
3: 250 at-bats above high A and you're in the big leagues. So it's going to be a transition. It's going to take some time. And, you know, that's the thing is I've got to remember when I'm talking to him that, you know, when I was his age, I was, you know, in AAA. And he's already got, you know, over a year in the big leagues. And I think he's just going to get better and better. And the reality is that, he will make adjustments. He does his thing. Brett Pill and Jordan Pacheco have been great. And, you know, I continue to see him improving.
19: You're really invested with the Rockies now, with your son being a part of it. And there's a lot of positive momentum with this ball club right now. From the outsider's perspective, I guess from the outside looking in, but also you have a very inside perspective as well. Where have you seen the biggest growth, especially on the offensive side of things this year?
3: Well, I would just say the infusion of youth, the approach offensively has gone 180 degrees. You've got guys that are able to implement that approach now, and it's continuing to get better. And I think that as it gets better, the success that these guys have will give them more confidence, and it'll just continue to snowball in a good way. And offensively, sure, it's still room to grow, but look at this team offensively is as good, I'm not going to say as any, but it's a top 10 offense. And yes, you hear about the Coors Field, and look at I'll be honest, when I played, I was like, oh man, get to play at Coors Field. I mean, come on. But it's tough because the shape of the pitches change, the playing here, just what it takes out of you, and it's not as easy. I mean, it's interesting. Dodgers are flying up their pitcher, Roki Sasaki, who's throwing today. He hasn't been up here because altitude takes a lot of energy out of you. What about guys that have to play half a season here? So, I like where this team is going.
19: Well, Eric, I appreciate you taking the time. That's Eric Karros. We'll be right back on the KOA Rockies Radio Network.
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0: I've mentioned in the past as being one of 8 known major leaguers to die in World War I. Incredible. And Jack will appreciate this. Eddie Grant was a Harvard grad, and as such, he absolutely refused to call for a fly ball by yelling, "I got it." Instead, he would only say what he regarded as the more grammatically correct, "I have it." Time now for the injury report brought to you by Common Spirit Health. Hospitals, clinics, and caregivers, human kindness lives here. Rocky speedster Tyler Freeman is starting a rehab assignment tonight for AAA Albuquerque as he's working his way back from lumbar pain. Third baseman Kyle Karros is progressing well enough from his concussion that he could return to the ball club as early as this weekend. And the ball club reinstated right-handed reliever Jaden Hill from the 15-day. Option TJ shook to AAA Albuquerque. And one other roster move to tell you about as the ball club announced today that they have selected the contract of left-handed pitcher Mark Manfredi from AAA Albuquerque and designated left-handed reliever Parker Mushinski for assignment. All right, time for a break, but when we get back, the star of the show and voice of the Rockies, Jack Corrigan, sits down to visit with Rockies manager Warren Schaefer. Skipper's next on the KOA Rockies Radio Network.
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0: Mr. Rockies on deck, live from the corner of 20th and Blake before the series finale against the Los Angeles Dodgers. Time to head down four levels and down the hallway to the Colorado Clubhouse to catch up with voice of the Rockies, Jack Corrigan, as he sits down to visit with Rockies manager Warren Schaefer. All yours, fellas.
1: Schaefer, one of the elements that certainly can help this team, we've seen how effective it has been for guys like Jake McCarthy and others on your team, the bunt as a weapon. And people, especially the casual fans, think bunting is one of the easiest things in the world. In the reality, it's almost one of the most difficult aspects in baseball.
2: I'd say so. Yeah, I mean, I understand how people think it's easy because you're not swinging the bat. But especially when the situations where you're asked to bunt are usually against high-end, top-level relievers who are throwing a ball 100 miles an hour. So it's very difficult to do with the ball moving all over the place. But you have a task to accomplish, and when you're asked to get the bunt down, you're expected to get the bunt down. That's why, me personally, I ask those who can do it to get it down. Situation last night where we could have bunted with Mick, but Mick hits a lot of homers here in Coors Field, so we took that option instead.
1: And in the aspects of it from a real technique perspective, I mean, I've seen college baseball coaches sometimes having their guys at the plate with a lacrosse stick just to get that idea of, you know, catching the ball, if you will. And there is some of that to bunting, isn't there? It's so contradictory in that it is not aggressive, but it is not totally passive either.
2: Yeah, well, it's situation dependent. There's many different ways to bunt, many different situations in which you're asked to bunt in different ways. For example, first and second, nobody out, you are expected to bunt the ball harder, firmer, which means you hold the bat tighter towards third base to bring the third baseman in so he can field the ball so we can accomplish the goal of moving both runners up. If you bunt it soft, there's a tendency for the catcher to pick it up and throw him out of third base, and the bat is null and void. So you do at times want to non-directionally just get the ball down. Safety squeeze, you want to get the ball softer towards the first base side. There's a whole bunch of different scenarios, yeah, and different techniques in order to do all of that.
1: A couple of changes to your bullpen. Jaden Hill back after really having to fight for a while to get that shoulder feeling good again. And then Mark Manfredi, who came in the Senzatella trade from Milwaukee, is going to make his debut now with the Rockies. So you can keep the two lefties in the bullpen, having Mark with Bernardino.
2: Yeah, it's good to have Manfredi here. We acquired him for a reason. He's a nasty left-hander. He's finally getting a shot to get to the big leagues. So super excited for him. His family will all be in attendance tonight. And it's, I think, goes without saying that it's great to have Jaden back in our bullpen, one of the most valuable pieces that we have down there. Work him back easy and then get him right into the fire.
1: Zach Eagnell seems to have found some footing again after some difficult stretches. Anything he's doing different? I know he's throwing strikes. That's always the number one thing. But mentally or physically, have you noticed anything that's enabled him to get back on beam?
2: Yeah, I think it all goes together. I mean, he's constantly working on the different types of breaking balls that he's throwing to get guys out. But the first thing you said is ultra important. It's getting the ball across the plate. And when he does that, which he's been doing for the past 6 weeks, all of the results are better. And then his stuff plays better off of that when you're ahead and counts. And he's committed to that. And to your other point, that's mental, getting the ball across the plate early in the count. So he's been doing a great job physically and mentally, and the results are showing out there.
1: You could use the same answer almost to talk about Kyle Freeland in terms of what he's been doing lately. Again, attacking the strike zone and getting ahead of hitters.
2: Yeah, it's ultra important for starters to be efficient so you can get deeper into games. And that's exactly what Kyle has been doing. He had a complete game. Then he goes 101 pitches over five innings or so in St. Louis. And then he goes eight innings with a shot of a complete game there in San Francisco. So, I mean, he's been fantastic for us. He is a wily vet. He knows what he's doing. He's been doing it for a long time, and he's been doing it well.
1: All right, Schaefer, go get him.
2: Thanks, Jack.
1: That's Warren Schaefer. Baseball coming up. Rockies and Dodgers on the KOA Rockies Radio Network.
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1: Some heavy cloud banks moved overhead during the course of this On Deck show, but we see blue sky behind it, and hopefully that's going to be the case, and no delays or stoppages in the game itself as the Rockies wrap up their season series against the Dodgers. We talked about it at the end of last night's game. There's no question. Jesse mentioned it at the outset. The Dodgers have won more than 80% of the games against the Rockies since the start of the 23 season. And even though the Dodgers are up 9-3 over the Rockies in games this year, The Rockies have had 4 one-run losses during the course of the year, and even one of their 3 victories was a one-run game. So while the Dodgers are still dominating, you certainly feel like the gap is being closed. And who knows, that shot down the third baseline snagged by Max Muncy in the ninth inning against Cole Kerrig, if that one gets through, we're celebrating a Rockies victory. Well, Cole and his young teammates will be out there again tonight trying to get one for the Rockies. Kyle Freeland looking to continue his good stretch on the mound as the Rockies do battle with the hard-throwing Roki Sasaki. We'll have starting lineups, get our series finale going for you right after this last time out here on the KOA Rockies Radio Network.
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10: Tonight's starting lineups for Dave Roberts and the Dodgers. Shohei Ohtani leading off as the designated hitter. Andy Páez, the center fielder, will hit second. Teoscar Hernandez bats third. He'll be in left. Red hot Freddie Freeman is the cleanup hitter. Freddie, of course, at first base. Mookie Betts at short. And Miguel Rojas getting the start at second base. Kyle Tucker's in right field. Kike Hernandez will hit eighth and play third. Ben Roethlisberger bats ninth, does the catching. On the mound, right-hander Roki Sasaki. The Rockies and Warren Schaefer set up this way. Jake McCarthy leads it off in right field. Mickey Moniak, the DH. Cole Carrick, the switch hitter in center field, bats third. Fellow rookie T.J. Rumfield in the cleanup spot at first base. Rookie Zach Veen in left field tonight. Connor Norby at third base. Another rookie, Adiel Amador at second base. Brett Sullivan bats eight, doing the catching. Batting ninth at short, Ezekiel Tovar. On the mound from Thomas Jefferson High School, left-hander Kyle Freeland.
11: And Kyle's going through one of his best stretches of his career in terms of three starts in a row. His last start here against the Royals at Coors Field, nine innings, complete game, the first of his career, gave up just one earned run. Gave up one earned run against the Diamondbacks on the road, and then eight innings of one-run baseball his last time out against the Giants. And the most impressive part about his last appearance against the Giants, he recorded 24 outs through eight innings. 14 of those outs came on the ground. He was really doing a nice job getting ground balls, and I think that will be imperative to his success today with a Dodgers team that really likes to slug. Overall in the year, 4-10 with a 6.27 ERA, a four-seam and a cutter, both in the low 90s, a sinker in the same range, a sweeper, a curveball, and a changeup. On the flip side, it's going to be Roki Sasaki. Third time he's faced the Rockies this year. So far through 10 and two-thirds against the Rockies, has allowed six earned runs. Really struggled against Kyle Karros. Won't have to face him today. Overall on the year, 5-5 with a 4.46 ERA. Throws a four-seamer, a slider, and a splitter. Just those three pitches. The fastball four-seamer in the upper 90s can touch 100. His splitter has elite downward movement. That's his best out pitch.
10: Umpires for tonight's action. It will be Dan Mercell calling the balls and strikes. The crew chief Dan Bellino at first base. Mark Rippinger at second. Adam Hammery, the umpire, at third. As I mentioned a few moments ago, we have a lot of clouds overhead. They have dispersed to a good amount. There is one where it is blocking the sun at the moment, so no shadows to deal with here as we get this game going. It is a mild breeze going so far, but then again, last night as the game went on, the wind picked up noticeably. We'll see how that goes tonight. 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Committed to the people, businesses, and communities that call this state home. Colorado-based, Colorado-focused. We're here to grow with you. Bank of Colorado, the official bank of the Colorado Rockies. Member FDIC. Shohei Ohtani, 5-for-10 in the series with 3 home runs. He'll lead it off left on left against Freeland, and Kyle's first pitch is hit on the ground to Amador at second. Zings it over to first. Just what Kyle wanted. Start getting those ground balls, just as Zach pointed out how good he did that in the game in San Francisco. The one pitch, one out here in the Dodgers first. And now Andy Páez, who's also been terrific in this series. He'll look at a fastball that missed outside. Páez, like Ohtani, has 80 runs batted in on the year. Next delivery also out of the zone, but challenged by Brett Sullivan. He didn't wait very long. Third pitch of the game, he challenges and challenges successfully. About half the baseball in the bottom end of the strike zone. That evens the count at 1-1 on Páez. And Andy will drive the ball to center field. Cole Carrig eyes it up, reaches up, and puts it away. Two up, two down in the Dodger first. We got started right on time. We're rarely late when it's a Kyle Freeland start. 6:40 Mountain Time. 89 degrees, 26% humidity. 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Pitch just out of the zone to Teoscar Hernandez, the right-handed hitting left fielder who had a double and a triple in last night's game. Freeland, glove at the belt as he starts his motion, swinging in a foul back on a sinker by Hernandez. 1-1. Rumfield, Amador, Tovar, Norby, first to third tonight on the Rockies infield. 1-1 pitch, swing and a miss. Nice knuckle curve there from Freeland. Zach Veen in left, Cole Carrig in center. Jake McCarthy in right. Brett Sullivan behind the plate. Hernandez got time from Dan Mercell. Now back in that right-hand box. Waggles the bat a few times. The 1-2 pitch skipped into home plate. Well, lots of offense we know with this Dodgers team, but they really feel like if they can get Hernandez and Tucker going again, then that's really formidable. 2-2. Swing and a miss. Got him with a changeup. Kyle Freeland with a 9-pitch first inning. No score as the Rockies come to bat on the KOA Rockies Radio Network.
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10: Bottom of the first inning, Dodgers went down in order against Kyle Freeland. Jake McCarthy will start it off against Roky Sasaki. And a swing and a miss on a slider from Sasaki by Jake. McCarthy, 2-for-8 in the series, a double, a run batted in, couple of stolen bases. Hitting 295 at the start of play. That's in the top 10 in the National League. Kike Hernandez, third baseman on the grass. Everybody else back on the infield. And Sasaki throws another slider. This one misses. This is a guy who can touch 100 miles an hour more than a few times. 1-1 pitch. There was the fastball, but it was a splitter, and all that down action to it, Jake McCarthy fouled it right off one of his feet. 1-2 the count as the sun starts to break through and bathes the outfield for the most part. Almost all of the infield still in shadow. One-two pitch. Swing and a miss. Came back with another slider and gets a strikeout to start the game. He can get his share of strikeouts. That's number 109 on the year. His challenge of late has been walks. He has issued a few too many of those. Swing and a miss, but he's throwing strikes here. Interesting, he has thrown five pitches, hasn't thrown the fastball yet. Three sliders and two splitters. He got Mickey Moniak to miss the splitter on the first pitch. And the next delivery, another slider, is low, 1-1. He has this brightly colored glove that really stands out. Pitch, Moniak fouls it. It's kind of a brownish, more yellow than brown. And I don't know, Zach, doesn't it look like it's oversized?
11: It looks really large. It does look like there's obviously regulations on that, so it's not, but definitely the colors give it that appearance.
10: 1-2 pitch, Moniak pops it foul. It's going to drop into the upper deck just above us. And again, we have yet to see the fastball from Sasaki. It was another Breaking ball. Pitch. And Mickey will line it into right center field. Over to cut it off, Páez. Moniak digging for two, and he'll beat the throw that goes over Betts at second. But Hernandez backing up is there. It's a one-out double for Mickey Moniak, his 15th two-bagger of the year.
11: Well, this is just an awesome display of hitting here because Moniak, as you mentioned, the first eight pitches of the game, all either the splitter or the slider, did not see the fastball. And then 1-2, he comes at him with a 100-mile-an-hour heater, and Moniak is perfectly on time for it and drives it into right center field. That's just staying simple, staying small, short to the baseball. And he's got the Rockies with a runner in scoring position here in the first.
10: And Cole Carrig at the plate, switch hitter batting left-handed, shows bunt. And he'll take a fastball strike. No, it was the slider again. It didn't move a whole lot, but just enough to catch the outer edge. Cole hitting a 284 in his debut as a big leaguer. 0-1 pitch. He had a good swing at the fastball, but fouled it back 0-2. He has hit very well here at home and has been outstanding in the clutch so far. He has 19 hits and 50 at-bats with runners in scoring position. Has it in this situation, ball in the dirt, knocked down by Rortvedt, but not enough distance to allow Moniak to advance. It's just ball one on Cole. You know, a 380 mark when you're looking for a clutch hit. And all but three of his runs batted in have come in those situations. Sasaki, 1-2 is on the plate but down. That evens the count. Freeman, Rojas, Betts, Hernandez, the infield defense, first to third tonight for the Dodgers. Outfield still the same. Hernandez, Páez, Tucker, left to right. Pitch to Carrig inside. So from 0-2 to a full count. With TJ Rumfield waiting on deck. Got a strikeout to start the game. Moniak with a double. Now a payoff pitch to Carrig. Got him. Swing and a miss on a splitter. And Cole is not a happy man going back to the dugout. It would have been ball four, but again, a splitter with velocity. Hard to try and wait it out.
11: Well, take the average major league splitter and then add 8 inches of extra drop to it, and you get Roki Sasaki's splitter. That's how much movement that pitch has. It's one of the better splitters in baseball.
10: TJ Rumfield will hit it hard on one bounce, but right at the shortstop. Betts, his throw nearly offline, but a diving play by Freeman to grab it and end the inning. The first inning presented by Treetop, the official applesauce of the Colorado Rockies. No score after one on the KOA Rockies radio network.
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10: Second inning, Freddie Freeman starts it off for the Dodgers in this scoreless game and looks at a strike on the inside part of the plate. Freddie has been as hot as any hitter going right now. Maybe not so much in terms of power numbers, but he has been hitting almost 375 for a month now. That's pretty impressive, and he'll hit it hard, but fortunately fouled to the left. It's a ball and two strikes. 304 batting average now has him in the top five of the National League. 1-2 pitch, swing and a miss. Nope, foul just came out of the glove of Brett Sullivan, and the at-bat continues. Again, we talk about it all the time. You just have to hope it hits your glove the right way. You can't really adjust to it very often. Another 1-2, and he laid off a curveball down and away. 2-2. At the start of action tonight, the 5, 6, 7, and 8 hitters in the National League batting average wise are playing in this game. Pitch is grounded foul. Freeman, Ohtani, Jake McCarthy, and TJ Rumfield. That's pretty good company for Jake and TJ.
19: Now, there's no doubt. And for people that say average doesn't matter anymore, take a look at who's at the top of the leaderboard and how they've produced this year.
10: 2-2 is strike three called. Freddie looking for something away, and they tied him up inside with a sinker. Back-to-back strikeouts for Freeland.
19: Yeah, he was definitely just looking for something different because this is on the plate pretty good. It's at the knees. That's a good location in terms of the height of the pitch, but Freeman, that's not one he lays off very often, but Freeland able to pick up the second punch out.
10: Mookie Betts, right-handed hitting shortstop, takes ball one outside. Rockies strikeouts are presented by Sam's Number 3 Diner and Bar, where serving food babies is a tradition. 1-0 to Betts is queued up the first base side. It'll trickle over by the Rockies dugout. One ball and one strike. Mookie had an RBI double early in the game on Monday. It's his lone hit so far in the series. Pitch a little tight on the inside. 2-1. Outfield plays him to pull infield about straight up. He'll bounce it up the middle. Tovar diving stop, knocked it down, but that's all he could do, and it'll be an infield hit for Mookie Betts. And Ezekiel, I think, a little jam on the left hand as the glove kind of stuck a little bit on him when he hit the deck.
19: Yeah, you could tell it was a little bit painful as he rolled over after he made the diving attempt, and you're just hoping that he's okay. And it looks like his wrist gets a little bit rolled up on his glove hand as it collides with the ground while he's trying to make the play.
10: For First hit for Los Angeles, and now a swing and a foul into the glove of catcher Brett Sullivan by Miguel Rojas. Made a pinch-hitting appearance early in the series. Veteran infielder playing second base tonight with the left-hander on the mound. That pitch is outside to even the count. Hitting 284 in a good amount of games. This is 82nd, not obviously starting all that many. He'll follow down the right side. It'll cut back into the crowd. It's 1-2. Let's pause. Station identification time on the KOA Rockies Radio Network.
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10: One on, one out. Second inning, Dodgers and Rockies scoreless. Kyle Freeland's pitch bounced in there and a nice block by Brett Sullivan. It's two balls and a strike.
19: I gotta give catchers credit when they deserve it. That pitch was bounced so far in front of the plate that Sullivan had to stand up to block it. His knees were locked out straight with his body over that ball on his feet. Great stop.
10: Betts has stolen just one base on the year. Conservative lead over there, and Kyle misses with a changeup. Couldn't get Rojas to nibble at it, and it's a three-ball, one-strike count. With the left-handed batter, Kyle Tucker, waiting on deck. Freeland comes set. Ian Betts at first to the plate. Swing and a miss. And that is strike three. They had only one strike on the scoreboard. That's what I couldn't figure out. I had two strikes, and now we do get three.
19: Well, the important thing is that they had it right at the plate, and that Freeland's going to pick up the strikeout. I like it. 3-2, just challenging with the cutter, and got it over the plate. Rojas foul tips it into the mid of Sullivan.
10: So two outs. Kyle Tucker left on left with Freeland. And he'll bounce it to the right side and through. Betts will head to third. The throw is not quite in time. And then Kyle Tucker, who ended an 0-for-25 in last night's game, gets a two-out single and men on the corners for the Dodgers.
19: Well, when you're going through it, you want to be aggressive early in counts because you feel uncomfortable at the plate. So he got a fastball in a hittable location, and not a bad pitch by Freeland. Got him to roll over it, but with Rumfield holding on Betts at first, he was not able to get to that baseball. If he's playing back, that's a routine ground out.
10: So Kike Hernandez, the veteran infielder, getting his first start in the series, has a chance to get the Dodgers on the board. He's missed lots of time this year with two different injuries. Takes ball one inside. He's only been to the plate 28 official at-bats and just 29 plate appearances. 1-0 pitch is looped into center field. That'll be a base hit. That's what veterans can do, and the Dodgers, as they have in the first two games of the series, take the lead 1-0.
19: This is a ball that is a perfect pitch. It's right on the outer edge with the fastball sinking away, and he just gets it off the end of the bat and floats it into the center field. All three hits for the Dodgers this inning, none of them hit on the barrel, but able to finds little holes in the infield on the first two ground balls, and there's a flared line drive up the middle, and the Dodgers have the lead.
10: Well, now it's the bottom part of the order making the contributions like they did last night after not doing much in the opener. Rortvedt pops it up. The nine-hole hitter, the catcher, and it's into the glove of Ezekiel Tovar to end the top of the second. Dodgers get the lead 1-0. On the KOA Rockies Radio Network.
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10: Nothing Los Angeles, bottom of the second inning. Zach Veen will lead it off for the Rockies, getting the start in left field. Had his first pinch hit last night when he knocked in a run in the ninth inning. He's knocked in seven already. And Sasaki will open with the splitter and get it in there for a strike. Yeah, Zach in his seventh game and his third start. And another splitter, this time is low to even the count. He's gone 5-for-15. Two of the five hits, homers, and the seven runs batted in after a gangbuster year he had going at Albuquerque. Out in front of a slider, a foul ball makes it 1-2. He was first or second in the bulk of the offensive categories in the Pacific Coast League when he got the call up. Sasaki with the advantage. The 1-2 pitch, high and away. That was a splitter that he didn't have a very good feel for, and he immediately went back and picked up the rosin bag to get a little tacky feel, if he can, on those fingers. Although the humidity at game time, 26%, that's up for this time of year. Two, yanked over the head of Doug Bernier, the Rockies' first base coach. The foul keeps it at 2-2.
19: Well, it's interesting. Eric Karros in our pregame interview said that Roki Sasaki flew out today. They're trying to keep him out of the altitude. But if you also do that, he's also not playing catcher, throwing his bullpen at altitude, and that might take a moment to adjust with your pitch locations.
10: 2-2, and Veen will slice this one foul to the left. Rockies got a one-out double from Mickey Moniak, but a strikeout and a loud ground out kept the Rockies from scoring. The Dodgers put together three soft singles to score a run in the top of this second. Veen swings and misses on the slider. Three strikeouts for Sasaki, and the last two have been on pitches down. That's his MO. Connor Norby getting his first start at third base. And he'll swing through a slider for strike one. I mean, Sasaki's a young guy. He's just 24. Won't turn 25 until November. There's a good swing and a drive towards left. It's going to get down. By the time Hernandez backhands it and picks it up, it's a double for Connor Norby. For the second time in as many innings, the second hitter for the Rockies hits a double.
19: He gets a slider, and he swung through one on the first pitch, but it was down and away. This one stays over the middle of the plate. He's out in front, but he's got great barrel control. He really does control his barrel well. We've seen that a few times already, and he's able to keep it in plane with this pitch for a while. Get it off the end of the bat, floats it down the left field line. Another one-out double for the Rockies.
10: See if they can cash it in this time. Switch hitting Adiel Amador, batting left-handed against Sasaki. Swings over the top of a splitter. Adiel had a long at-bat, but eventually struck out in the late innings as a pinch hitter when the Rockies rallied but came up a run shy. Pitch down, good block by Rortvedt. They'll need a new baseball. One ball, one strike. The Rockies Radio Network is powered by Chevron, committed to safely delivering affordable, reliable, ever cleaner energy that enables human progress and powers Colorado forward. That's energy in progress. Pitch is a strike at the very top of the zone. It's 1-2. 98 mile an hour fastball there.
19: That was the 28th pitch from Sasaki. That was just his sixth fastball. It's been the majority just sliders and splitters so far.
10: Connor Norby at second after a double, one out. Rockies down 1-0. 1-2 pitch, and just able to get a piece of a splitter and fouled by Amador. It ended up in fair territory after it came straight down. He felt that in his hands.
19: Well, I think it that's exactly what happens. It bounces off the ground and then hits him in the hands as he continues his swing.
10: You don't get that very often.
19: I don't know if I've ever seen that.
10: Another 1-2 is fouled away. Good job on the splitter to keep the at-bat going by the 23-year-old. And again, if you can extend these at-bats, you increase the chance of cashing in a mistake. In tight, that levels the count at 2-2. And the Dodgers have been cautious with Sasaki. He's only thrown 100-plus pitches twice. He did throw 101 in his last start against Milwaukee. 2-2 is a roller towards second. Up with the ball is Rojas. He'll throw out Adiel on the play. Norby moves to third, two away. Interesting how he's able to get a ground ball, and that's the nature of where his pitches go, but he can bail you out in those clutch hitting situations. Brett Sullivan's been good in the clutch lately, trying to deliver here with two outs, and it's ball one with the splitter from Sasaki. 6-2, about 185, 190. You'll get a fastball in there at 99 for a strike. One ball and one strike. Brett with Hunter Goodman on the IL and a lot of time behind the plate. He has come through. That pitch down 2-1. Career highs in, well, really every category because he has played more games than he's ever played before at the big league level. 2-1. Outside, ball three. Tell you what, our TV folks did a close-up of Sasaki again. If that glove is legal, it must be at the very limit.
19: It reminds me of a foam finger.
10: Yeah, I mean, it's just... I'm sure the color is part of the reason why, but 3-1 pitch is pulled foul.
19: It's also just thicker leather. It doesn't look like a normal baseball glove. It definitely, and it looks huge compared to the ball in his hands.
10: Yeah. We'll have to ask the guys on Friday after the off day what they thought. 3-2 to Sullivan. And checked his swing. It's outside, ball four. Nice at bat by Brett. First walk issued by Sasaki. Keeps the second inning going for Ezekiel Tovar.
19: Well, Sasaki walked five guys in his last outing. That tied a career high, and walks have certainly been an issue for him. You mentioned the 101 pitches that he threw his last time out. He only threw 54 strikes in that game, so it was a lot of working around the zone, and if the Rockies can really tighten up their zone and lay off those splitters and sliders outside, they'll have a good shot in this game against Sasaki.
10: First pitch, Sullivan's running. The throw to second. They got him. Perfect throw by Ben Rortvedt as the Rockies tried to catch the Dodgers, and they did not. 1-0 LA after two on the KOA Rockies radio network. Pipefitters 208 can train you for a great career in the piping industry. This

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1: Top of the third inning, 1-0 Dodgers. Top of the order, Shohei Ohtani at the plate. Zach Goodman doing the play-by-play.
2: Kyle Freeland allowed a run in the second inning as three singles for the Dodgers played at the first run of the game. First pitch to Ohtani is going to be a called strike. It's 0-1. Got into the zone with a cutter. Ohtani rolled over the first pitch of the game and grounded out to second base. He'll be followed by Páez and Hernandez. A one pitch is inside. It's 1-1. Ohtani on a 22-game hitting streak here at Coors Field, and it's batting over 400 with 10 home runs across that stretch. It's been utter dominance. Third longest hitting streak by an opponent at Coors Field in the ballpark's history. The 1-1 pitch will be away. It's 2-1.
1: Well, and you can see how, and most pitchers try and do that against Ohtani. You have to work in and out. You can't stay in the same area. He's just going to hurt you.
2: 2-1 pitch, and after going away on the pitch prior, he goes in with the sinker and gets a foul ball. It's 2-2. Ohtani digs back in. He holds his hands over the plate. That pointed straight up. 2-2 pitch. It's a breaking ball, and it's pulled foul. It was hit hard, but the count remains the same. You're hearing us live from the Quantum Fiber from AT&T broadcast booth. 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Freeland from the windup. Another 2-2 to Ohtani is on the ground towards second base. Another chance for Amador. He has it on three hops and looks into his glove to make sure he had it. Then he sends it to TJ Rumfield. There's one away. So Freeland has gotten Ohtani twice to ground out to second base. Got to switch speeds. You got to locate. He did all of that in that at bat. It is now Andy Páez to the plate, lined out to center field his first time up. And he'll take a fastball up. Right-handed hitter, a lot of success against Freeland in his career. 6-for-14 after that line out with a couple of doubles and a couple of homers. 1-0 pitch is fouled off to the right side over the Rockies dugout. It's 1-1. Rockies play to pull. Still some blue skies above us, but definitely some clouds mixed in. Can't see the sun right now. Outfield straight up. A lot of room in the left center field gap. 1-1 pitch is a check swing roller that's fouled to the first base side. 1-2. Freeland's last home game was the 9-inning complete game where he allowed just one run and punched out 80. Really had his knuckle curveball working that day. In these two strike counts, 1-2 pitch, it would go to the fastball. It's up 2-2. So far today, he already has three punchouts. Got Hernandez in the first. He punched out Freeman and Rojas last inning. 2-2 pitch. Is swung on and missed. Got it with the knuckle curve. Fourth strikeout of the game, and that pitch has just really been working for him, especially at home lately.
1: Yeah, if you want to talk about trying to find release points and targets, you know, when you're here at altitude, and Kyle knows it's a constant tinker.
2: No doubt about that. It is now Teoscar Hernandez to the plate. He'll take away. It's 1-0. Right-handed hitter struck out swinging his first time up. As an OPS this year, on base plus slugging near 800 against left-handed pitching compared to about 680 against righties. 1-0 pitch. He'll foul it off to the right side into the second deck. 1-1, and that's why he jumps up in the lineup today. Batted eighth yesterday. And in game number one of the series, now he's in the three hole. One 1-1 pitch to Hernandez.

0: is a called strike. Oh, cutter just away, actually. I heard a sound as that ball was caught that made it seem like there was somebody who called strike. Pitch just missed. The 2-1 is outside. It's 3-1. Missed with the changeup, and Freeland, a little bit frustrated, started walking around the back of the rubber without the baseball, and Brett Sullivan faked a throw and had to wait for him to turn his attention back to him. 3-1 count on Hernandez. The pitch is fouled back. Tacked him with the sinker. Kyle has just a 5% walk rate, so he's walking one in every 20 guys that he has been facing this year. That's the second best in the big leagues this year. He fills up the zone, doesn't give in once he gets those three balls counts. 3-2 pitch is down and in. That's ball four. Pulled a changeup, and Hernandez works a two-out walk. That'll bring Freddie Freeman to the plate. He struck out looking in his first trip. Two outs, runner at first. Rockies down 1-0 here in the top of the third. Trying to salvage a win in their final series against the Dodgers this year. First pitch, a knuckle curve. It's in the zone for a strike, 0-1.
1: Dodgers got their run last inning with two outs. They've scored a lot of two-out runs in this series. They really do that with some regularity, not just here in Denver.
0: Oh, one pitch, and Freeman was way in front of a knuckle curveball that wasn't close to the plate. You don't see Freddie offering it pitches that far outside very often. So quickly, 0-2 on him. Freeland set. Pressing his glove against his stomach, he'll make a move over to first base, and Hernandez wasn't going anywhere. He got back standing up. Infield playing slightly to pull against the lefty. Freeman choking up a little bit with two strikes. The 0-2 pitch is a cutter away, and Freeman was able to lay off. He was leaning, though, over the plate, had to move his right foot and step on the plate to keep his balance. You see Freeland going back in with the sinker and then trying to get Freeman to expand again outside. We'll see. He's in communication with Brett Sullivan, and apparently they weren't on the same page, as Brett's going to jog out to the mound and have a conversation. Be part of history Sunday, August 23rd. Yes, that's this Sunday, as we unveil Larry Walker's statue at Coors Field. The first 15,000 fans will receive a replica statue. All gates open at 11 a.m., so get here early. Secure your tickets now at rockies.com/tickets. That's going to be a fun day here at Coors Field. First statue of a Rockies legend. First of two that they're going to do this year. 1-2 pitch is a check swing. He went around. Freeman down on strikes again. Five punchouts for Kyle Freeland through three. We'll go to the bottom half of the inning. It's 1-0 Dodgers on the KOA Rockies Radio Network.
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0: Bottom of the third inning here at Coors Field. Rockies trailing 1-0 to the Dodgers. Ezekiel Tovar is going to lead things off against Roki Sasaki, a pair of righties. The first pitch is splitter. It's fouled back, 0-1. Tovar in the ninth spot will turn the lineup back over for the M&M brothers, Mickey Moniak and Jake McCarthy. 0-1 pitch is high and tight, leaning out of the way of a 97-mile-an-hour fastball was Tovar. 1-1. Dodgers got a run on a trio of singles in the top of the second. Only run so far. The Rockies have had a pair of doubles, but have not been able to cash in. Here's the 1-1 pitch. It's a fastball. Pulled foul. It's 1-2. Jesse Thomas wears a lot of hats in this booth. Our executive producer, engineer. He's a statistician, host, comedian. He does it all, and was able to do some research on why Roki Sasaki uses that interesting glove we were talking about earlier. 1-2 pitch, misses up. It's 2-2. And the Dodgers gave him this big glove to help him hide his pitches because he was tipping a lot of pitches earlier this year. And instead of changing his mechanics, they decided to give him a bigger glove. 2-2 pitch, hard on the ground towards short, right at Mookie Betts. He gobbles it up, sends a sidearm sling to first, and there's one down. That'll bring up Jake McCarthy, who's 0-1 with the punch out. But I guess it's sound thinking, but you and I were looking at that glove in between innings going, that's got to be pushing the limitations of what's allowed.
1: I mean, you know, in the old days, they used to have guys come out of the bullpen in a golf cart and all that. Guy wearing a glove like that's coming out of a clown car.
0: First pitch to Jake McCarthy, a called strike on a splitter. It's 0-1 to the left-handed hitter.
1: Like somebody from when the Savannah Bananas were here left it in the visitor's clubhouse.
0: His glove has the coloring of a banana. This is a rollover ground ball to second base. It's fielded by Rojas. Light toss to first and quickly two away here in the Rockies' half of the third. It's the exact same yellow that the Savannah Bananas were repping this past weekend at Coors Field while the Rockies were in San Francisco. Mickey Moniak to the plate. First pitch to the left-handed hitter is down. It's 1-0. He doubled in his first at-bat. Fell behind two strikes, and the first fastball he got, it came in at 100. It came out at 100, and he ended up on second base with a double. 1-0 pitch. And he fouls this off, a screamer into the crowd. Celebrate the final weekend of the season with a post-game fireworks show courtesy of Fix-It 24/7. Join us Friday, September 18th as the Rockies take on the Mariners. Get tickets at rockies.com/tickets. 1-1 to Moniak. And he fouls one off of his foot, and it'll trickle down the first baseline. 1-2. Mickey's got 19 home runs this year, 15 of them coming in his home ballpark, a place he'll play for at least the next two seasons after signing that extension. 1-2 pitch in the dirt, blocked by Rortvedt. 2-2.

0: Two balls, two strikes, two outs. The pitch from Sasaki. And Moniak hits it hard to the right side. Diving effort from Rojas. It's past his glove and into right field. Moniak's two for two. He's got a two-out knock.
1: Well, Mickey had been in a little bit of a down cycle, and you just kind of knew things were going to change. It started Sunday in San Francisco when he knocked in three runs and did a nice job there on the splitter to pull it through the 3-4 hole on the right side.
0: That'll give Cole Carrig an opportunity to hit here in the third inning. And he'll take a strike from the left side. It's 0-1. Fastball in there. He struck out swinging his first time up.
1: Rockies and Dodgers have the same number of hits, three. But the Dodgers got their three in one inning to make the difference in the game right now, 1-0.
0: Oh, one pitch. Check swing from Carrig. Did he go? Yes, he did go around on an appeal down to third. Adam Hamery, the third base umpire, said he did. It's 0-2. And despite not giving up a run, there's a runner at first with two outs and two strikes. Sasaki has had to work to get these outs. He's at 53 pitches right now. As the Rockies look to keep elevating his pitch count and hopefully start putting some runs on the board. Sasaki has the sign he wants. He's set, holding his glove away from his chest. Center of the rubber, kicks and deals, and it's a foul ball. Went to the splitter and left it over the plate. Carrig fouled it back. Cole had a lengthy at-bat in the ninth inning yesterday. With the game on the line, pulled a ball that in many cases would be a double, but the Dodgers were hugging the line. Max Muncy specifically at third turned it into an out. Another 0-2 pitch to him, and he shatters his bat on a roller to first base. It's a race there. Sasaki broke immediately. He'll get to the bag and retrieve it from Freddie Freeman for the final out of the inning. So we'll go to the fourth. It's 1-0 Dodgers on the KOA Rockies Radio Network.
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7: Freeland against Mookie Betts to lead things off in the top of the fourth as the lefty Freeland misses inside to the right-handed hitter. It's 1-0. Betts batting fifth for the Dodgers will be followed by Miguel Rojas and Kyle Tucker. 1-0 here in the top of the fourth. Dodgers out in front. Freeland out of the windup. 1-0 pitch home to Betts is going to miss, but Sullivan didn't think so. It was a backdoor breaking ball that got back to the plate on appeal.
8: Sully 2-for-2 tonight in challenges. Now 38 of 64 on the year.
7: 1-1 pitch, a changeup fouled away. It's 1-2. And both Hunter Goodman and Brett Sullivan have been awesome, amazing behind the plate in terms of the ABS challenges this year. And that's another part of the game that adds to the catcher position this season. 1-2 pitch is drilled out to deep left by Betts. Giving chase is Veen, but he can't chase it into the crowd. That's where it lands for a home run. Betts has his 16th of the season. He's doubled the Dodgers' lead. It's 2-0.
8: He's been a good player, sometimes a great player for a long time. He was 1-for-10 in the series. He had that first hit in his initial at-bat Monday, an RBI double, and then had gone 0-for-9. But tonight, the infield single, and now the homer. He has scored both their runs.
7: Miguel Rojas to the plate. He'll take a cutter for a strike. It's 0-1. Right-handed hitter struck out swinging his first time up. 37 years old out of Venezuela. The 0-1 pitch is hard on the ground towards short. It's Ezequiel Tovar on two hops. Light toss to first, and there's one down. And Betts will hit his fair share of homers. He doesn't necessarily hit them that far. He'll be the first one to tell you that, but he does a really nice job of being able to elevate the baseball to the pull side, straight away left field. And it doesn't matter if they went 375 like that one or 475, they all count the same. So 2-0 Dodgers, top of the fourth, one out. Here's the left-handed hitter, Kyle Tucker. He'll foul back a cutter. It's 0-1.
8: Yeah, 375 feet, and the exit velocity was 76 miles an hour.
7: Is that the pitch or the exit velocity?
8: The exit velocity.
7: Oh, one pitch is outside. It's
8: Now they're changing it. It was 96 off the bat. Yeah, that didn't make a whole lot of sense.
7: I'm no mathematician, but I don't know if 76 can get you 375. 96 sounds more appropriate. 1-1 pitch is popped up, foul territory, third base side. Norby over near the tarp, and he runs out of room. It's in the third row. 1-2. It's still 96 for a home run. Still not necessarily super hard. Tucker singled in his first at bat. And that much-needed double for him yesterday. Got no two changeup from Feltner that was left a little bit up, and he was able to pull it down the line. 1-2 pitch, a knuckle curve down and away. It's 2-2. Infield playing to pull for the Rockies. Freeland out of the windup. 2-2 pitch is a line drive into left field. It's a base hit. So Kyle Tucker, who was 0 for his last 26, now has 3 hits in his last 5 at-bats in this series against the Rockies. He's 2 for 2 today.
8: Yeah, did a nice job there in the left on left to just go with that pitch working away from him and get lifted into the outfield.
7: Kike Hernandez to the plate. Singled homer on his first trip. Got a sinker away and sent it right back up the gut. Freeland from the stretch delivers the pitch, and it's a high fly ball to deep left field. It sends Veen back to the wall. That's where he's at. He jumps. It's gone. Knuckle curve stayed up. Hernandez got underneath it, but was able to get just enough of it to sneak it over the left field wall. The Dodgers have once again doubled their lead here in the fourth. It's 4-0.
8: Bottom of the lineup tonight doing the damage. Hernandez with 3 of the 4 RBIs. And it just barely got over the barrier, but it did. Veen got there. He just was about 4 or 5 feet from being able to reach for it.
7: First pitch to Ben Wortvedt, left on left, a called strike. It's 0-1. He popped out to short his first time up. 4-0 Dodgers in the top of the fourth. One out, nobody on. 0-1 pitch. That's in there. It's 0-2. That home run from Kike Hernandez went 375 feet. So both the home runs this inning for the Dodgers, 375 on the dot. 0-2 pitch is lined towards right field. It'll stay up for McCarthy, who makes the catch. Didn't have to move much. 2 away. They both went 375. They had 2 very different shapes in terms of the flight path to get there. That's more on a line compared to the high fly ball from Kike Hernandez. And now here's some concern.
8: Well, you have to wonder if it's, no, at first of all, you know, Kyle's had his issues with blisters, but this seems more than that. He appears to be in some pain with his left shoulder, maybe, or something, but he is going to have to depart. And you wonder if he was trying to fight through something in the inning when the Dodgers have scored here 3 times against him. But the Rockies, after they had seen Kyle really get into a good stretch again, now maybe lose him to a potential injury. We've got a pitching change. We'll be back to Coors Field after this on the KOA Rockies Radio Network.
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0: still waiting to see who's going to emerge from the bullpen. And it is going to be Mark Manfredi making his major league debut after his call-up from Albuquerque. Mark was one of the players the Rockies got in the Antonio Senzatella trade. And here he comes to make his debut. He played college ball at the University of Dayton, grew up in the Cleveland area, told a really interesting story to a number of us visiting with him in the Rockies clubhouse. He is a left-handed pitcher, and he said he doesn't remember, but his father loves telling the story. They were in the backyard playing with a ball, and every time that Mark would pick it up, he would throw with his left hand. Well, his father, who played football and basketball in high school, played very little baseball at all, and he kept telling Mark that he needed to throw the ball with his right hand because left-handed gloves were hard to find. Well, they obviously learned that they weren't, and after a nice high school career at Mayfield High School on the east side of Cleveland, as I said, he went to the University of Dayton and was drafted by the Brewers. And a guy that, had he not been part of the Senzatella trade, might have been a guy coming up and helping the Brewers bullpen down the stretch.
1: Yeah, well, he's a left-handed arm that has velocity that can reach up to 97, 98 miles an hour, usually in the mid-90s. And it's I wouldn't say it's necessarily a super unique arm slot that he throws out of, pretty typical, but he hides the ball really well. As he's showing you his backside until at the very last moment after he strides, he whips his whole body around to deliver the pitch. And has a couple of breaking balls that he uses, a slider and a curveball, but the fastball is definitely his go-to pitch, and has had great numbers this season. And when he's in the strike zone, he's been really, really effective. Sometimes has struggled with control, but there's a lot to be excited about with this young man as a bullpen piece for the Rockies. And I'll tell you what, for him personally, you're making your major league debut. There's all this the nerves that come with it, the expectations, the excitement. I don't think he imagined when he was sitting 5 minutes ago that he was going to be out on the mound right now. You'd think he'd have some time to, hey, potentially seventh inning here, get going, start warming up in the bullpen. Instead, unfortunately, with what happened to Kyle Freeland, and we'll give you an update once we have an update. We don't really know anything yet. There was just clear discomfort from him after he threw that last pitch. But once he came out of the game, Manfredi must have had his name called, and it took the Rockies a second to decide who was coming out.
0: Well, I think they wanted to stay with the left-handed approach. The Dodgers, as strong as they are on their way to another postseason, they came into this game tonight just three games above 500 when there's a left-handed starter in the game. And, you know, you have, like, the guy at the plate, Ohtani, and you have Freeman and Tucker. I mean, there's a lot of left-handed bats that you're trying to neutralize with a lefty.
1: Yeah, left-handed starter today, no Max Muncy in their lineup. So, welcome to the big leagues. You got to face Shohei Ohtani in your first at-bat. His first pitch is a fastball at 93. It's outside to Ohtani. And the count now 1-0. Nobody on, two outs. Rockies down 4-0 here in the top of the fourth. Ohtani's 0-2. It's grounded out to second twice. 1-0 pitch is outside. It's 2-0.
0: He said he appreciated the several weeks that he pitched with the isotopes to give him some feel for pitching at altitude.
1: 2-0 pitch is outside. It's 3-0. So he missed a couple of times with the fastball away, and now the slider in the same location. And Ohtani's not gun-shy just because it's 3-0. If he likes this pitch, he'll take a big swing. 3-0 pitch. It's a fastball, but it was really well located by Manfredi right on the down-and-away corner, 3-1. He comes set here, third base side of the rubber, 3-1 pitch. Is ball four outside. Missed with the sinker. A small miss. Ohtani walks, and now he'll have Páez with two away. And he talks, you're not fully prepared to go into the game. Of course, he got as many pitches as he needed out there on the mound, but making your major league debut against quite possibly the greatest player in the game's history is not the easiest of tasks, but now we'll have Andy Páez. Ohtani off first. Páez, right-handed hitters, 0-for-2, a strikeout and a line-out to center. First pitch is hard on the ground, through the right side, it's a base hit. Amador was shaded up the middle. It's going to be fielded by McCarthy. He'll get it in and keep Ohtani at second base. First and second now, two away.
0: Now, Páez figured he would see something with velocity, and it was on the outer half. He just stuck the bat out and served it into right.
1: So now Teoscar Hernandez to the plate. He's 0-for-1 with a strikeout and a walk. Right-handed hitter. And Freddie set, looking back to Ohtani at second. After one look, he comes to the plate. It's lifted in the air to left field. That's right at Zach Fien. There's the first out in the big league career of Mark Manfredi. So congratulations on that. The Rockies give up 3, though, in the top of the fourth. We'll go to the home half. It's 4-0 Dodgers on the KOA Rockies Radio Network.
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1: TJ Rumfield will lead things off for the Rockies in the bottom of the fourth inning here as they trail 4-0. 4-5-6, Rumfield, Bean, and Norby against Sasaki. The first pitch from the right-hander finds the bottom of the zone for a strike at 98. It's 0-1. Rumfield grounded out to short his first time up. Got a fastball that he liked. Hit it hard, but right to Mookie Betts. Sasaki always working out of the stretch. High leg kick delivers to the plate and misses down with the splitter. It's 1-1. See how Sasaki's able to adjust after spending a lot of time in the dugout. 3 runs came home in the top of the fourth, plus that lengthy pitching change after Kyle Freeland had to leave the game. 1-1 pitch, and it's a nice slider as Brumfield fooled, swings and misses, 1-2. The splitter and the slider, he's just been keeping them down today and then attacking the zone when he needs to with the hard four-seamer. Sasaki has the sign he wants, 1-2 to Brumfield. And TJ will foul this off. The count remains the same. Rock the Purple at Coors Field Saturday, September 5th, as the Rockies take on the Cardinals. The first 15,000 fans will receive a Rock the Purple t-shirt featuring Hunter Goodman, Kyle Karros, Colt Carrig, and Jake McCarthy. More on that in a moment. 1-2 coming home to Brumfield. It's up 2-2. Those shirts will be available in medium and extra large while supplies last. Go to Rockies.com/tickets today. Two balls and two strikes on Brumfield. The pitch is into right center field. That's a base hit. Tucker is able to cut it off before it gets into the gap. That'll hold Brumfield to a single, but a nice at-bat to start the fourth for the Rockies.
0: Another long at-bat, and TJ so able for a young hitter to sort of reconfigure the approach when he gets to two strikes. That's hit number 128 now. Tops on the ball club. He's two hits away from tying Nolan Arenado for eighth best all time for a rookie in terms of hits.
1: And there's still 36 games left, including today. So he's going to continue to climb those rankings if he can stay healthy. Zach Veen to the plate now. Left-handed hitter will take away. It's 1-0. Veen struck out swinging his first time up. This is his seventh game back with the Rockies, at least the seventh game he's made an appearance in. Some of those have been pinch hit spots. Infield plays him to pull. The 1-0 pitch is a swing and a miss on a fastball. It's 1-1. So six games coming into today. He has an RBI in five of those games. He has been a run producer for the Rockies over the last week. 1-1 on him here. The pitch. And he swings and misses over the top of a splitter.
0: An interesting tonight. Sasaki, as we mentioned, he's certainly capable of throwing triple digits. He's only done it once so far tonight.
1: A ball and two strikes on Veen. The pitch is strike three. There's 98 on the fastball, and it's on the upper rail of the zone. Veen swings through it. That's strikeout number four for Sasaki. His first since he got Veen back in the second. So now Connor Norby. Norby doubled his first time up, got a slider in the zone, and poked it down the left field line. Right-handed hitter, slightly open stance, some hot pink cleats on. He'll check his swing. Didn't go around, but it didn't matter. The splitter landed in the zone. It's 0-1.
0: Well, the best thing Sasaki's done tonight is limit the traffic. The Rockies have had a hit in all four innings, but only one in the four innings.
1: Norby takes a good swing at an 0-1 fastball, but fouls it off to the right side. It's 0-2. And compare that to the Dodgers, who, when their hits have happened in this game, they've been bunched together, and that produced their run in the second. Of course, two of their hits in the fourth inning were home runs. 4-0 in the bottom of the fourth. 0-2 on Norby, the pitch, and he's able to fight off a fastball. He was really late on it, but he got the bat to it. Count remains 0-2. Norby is definitely a contact over power kind of hitter as he fights to stay alive here. 0-2 pitch. And he smashes this into right center field. Páez isn't going to get there. It's going to end up at the wall. Brumfield is going to get the stop sign at third base. It's another double for Connor Norby, his second in his first two at-bats of the game.
0: Well, he pulled the first one, and that one he drove towards right center field, and Anybody other than TJ, I think Andy Gonzalez would have sent the runner. But again, you don't want to run into outs. Rockies had a caught stealing in the second inning that ended the frame. So try not to give away outs on the bases.
1: Adiel Amador to the plate. Switch hitter bats from the left side. He grounded out to second his first trip. Third baseman Hernandez in. The rest of the Dodgers playing to pull and back. First pitch, fastball at 99. That's in there. And Amador is going to challenge. I think he thought this was low.
0: It looked like a strike from up here.
1: Looks like a strike on the ABS scoreboard as well. The entire baseball, maybe just a sliver of it was outside of the zone, but definitely in there. The Rockies lose their first challenge. Amador trying to get the Rockies on the board. Second and third, one away. The 0-1 pitch in the dirt on the splitter. Good block by Rortfett. 1-1.
0: Yeah, and good approach by the Dodgers there. You had the fastball down. He challenges. It's called a strike, so you throw the splitter and think he's going to be anxious. Good job by Adiel not to chase.
1: 1-1 pitch is a fastball in there for a strike, and I think Amador wants to challenge again, but he knows that he's not going to do that once he just already lost one in the at-bat, and that pitch might have been the better one to challenge on. It was borderline low, but now it's 1-2. He's got to figure out a way to get the ball in play. Hernandez at third base is now playing back. The Dodgers are going to be okay on a ground ball, giving up the run. Amador's just got to put the ball in play here. Vasaki set, a couple looks back to second, the 1-2. And fouling it off is Amador. That gives us a second to pause for 10 seconds. Station identification on the KOA Rockies Radio Network.
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1: First and second, or rather second and third. One out. Rockies down 4-0 in the bottom of the fourth. 1-2 count on Adiel Amador. The pitch is high and tight. He had to lean out of the way at 99 from Sasaki. It's 2-2. Another great crowd at the ballpark tonight.
0: Yeah, this might be the biggest of the three.
1: I would agree with that. We'll find out whenever they announce the attendance. 2-2 pitch is on its way home. Amador slashes this down the left field line, and oh my, it burns Hernandez over his head. Two runs are going to score on the two-run double from Adiel Amador. That looked like it was a routine fly ball, but Hernandez got a brutal read on it. The Rockies take it, though. It's 4-2.
0: Well, what's interesting about that play with Hernandez, he's not going to be a gold glover, but both of the home runs to left field in the top of the inning by Dodgers hitters carried farther than it looked like they should. And it appeared at the end of that play that Hernandez really felt he was in position, and all of a sudden it gets over his head.
1: Well, the route he took to the baseball, as Mark Fryer, the pitching coach for the Dodgers, heads out to the mound to talk to Sasaki and calm him down. He went straight to the right towards the line, and then he stopped for a moment thinking he was where the ball was going to land, and then he took off backwards as it landed another 20, 30 feet beyond where he was initially set up.
0: Yeah, I mean, I thought especially the Kike Hernandez home run had no chance to go out, but it kept carrying.
1: So now Brett Sullivan to the plate. He walked his first time up. Left-handed hitter. First pitch is going to be a swing and a miss on a slider. It's 0-1. Credit to Amador, though. Really terrific at bat, trying to find a way to put the ball in play. Was going to have the sacrifice fly, and due to the poor route, he's rewarded with a two-run double. That's his fifth and sixth RBIs already. Oh, one pitch. Sullivan takes away. It's 1-1.
0: You know, some moving around in the Dodgers bullpen. No activity yet, but in terms of pitching, but they're concerned.
1: 1-1 pitch. Sullivan rolls over foul. It's 1-2. He trickled that to the end of the Rockies dugout. And somebody sitting at the end of the Rockies dugout is a sight for sore eyes. It's Kyle Karros down there. He's been in Arizona the last week recovering from the concussion that he suffered in Arizona when he collided with Ezekiel Tovar. So Rockies hopeful to have him back this weekend. 1-2 pitch. And Sullivan down the first base line, and it was just wide of the bag. Nearly had extra bases. Instead, it's just 1-2 still.
0: Sasaki does have the 4 strikeouts, but again, one of the things we have seen with this Rockies team as the year has progressed, they're not always coming up with hits, but they're expanding at-bats a lot more than they were early in the year.
1: This is pitch number 80 for Sasaki, and Sullivan pops it up into right center field. Kyle Tucker and Páez coming together. It's going to be Andy Páez, the center fielder, making the catch. He'll fire it in. Amador stays put at second. There's two down. So now with two outs and a runner in scoring position, it'll be Ezekiel Tovar. Tovar had this chance in the second with a runner at third, first and third at two outs, but Sullivan was caught stealing and didn't give him the chance with runners in scoring position. He would ground out to short to start the third. Right on right matchup. Rockies down 4-2 here in the fourth. Sasaki looks back to second, now delivers the pitch, and he jams Tovar. He'll foul it off. Count goes to 0-1. The Colorado Beef Council reminds you, from all beef ballpark hot dogs to burgers on the grill, beef is a summer favorite. Recipes and grilling tips at cobeef.com. Slight waggle to Tovar's bat. He pauses it as the pitch comes to the plate, and he rolls one over. A slow trickler to Andy Gonzalez, the Rockies' third base coach. It's a foul ball, and it's 0-2. Dodgers got a run in the second, then three more in the fourth. Rockies just scored their first two runs on the Adiel Amador double here in the bottom of the fourth. He's at second with two away. The 0-2 pitch is strike three. Tovar went around on a slider in the dirt for the final out of the inning. The Rockies get two back in the bottom of the fourth. It's 4-2 Dodgers on the KOA Rockies Radio Network.
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0: Fifth inning. Dodgers with a 4-2 lead. Mark Manfredi had to come into the game to make his major league debut after Kyle Freeland left with an injury. Freeman, who struck out twice against the Rockies starting pitcher, now getting another left-hander in Manfredi, and Freddie Freeman fouls it away. And a breaking ball misses outside, 1-1. Said he worked a lot, Mark told us, on his slider once the trade happened, because he knew it had to be a pitch that would help him at altitude. He misses with a sinker, 2-1. He has one of, you know, that gyro slider, as they call, a little different grip and doesn't appear to be affected as much by altitude. Swing and a miss on a good fastball. 94 with that one for Mark. Evens the count of 2-2. Betts and Rojas to follow here. The lefty fires and strike three called. Freddie Freeman on this incredible hot streak with the bat has struck out three times, and that is the first big league strikeout for Mark Manfredi.
1: What a pitch this is. That is the perfect location, up and away from Freeman. Manfredi gets Freddy, and he didn't really realize he had to toss in the ball as the Rockies bat boy was out near the line saying, hey, I need to get this ball for you, and he tossed it in eventually.
0: Yeah, don't you want the souvenir? Come on. A very personable young man. It'd be easy to pull for him just in the conversations we've had with him already. 0-1 to Betts, who has had a good night with a single and a homer and two runs scored. He has a one ball, one strike count. Four runs on seven hits for L.A., two runs on six hits for the Rockies. Pitch is swung on, hit to right. Plenty of room for Jake McCarthy, and he puts it away for out number two. The interesting thing, and not that everybody has this great insight when they're long experienced in the game, but after the trade deadline moves and when the media was talking with the Rockies president of baseball operations, Paul DePodesta, about the guys being added to the organization, as Manfredi gets an opening strike to Miguel Rojas, and Paul did not hesitate when asked about Manfredi that he thought he would be a guy that we would see sooner rather than later, if I can remember his quote more or less. And the sooner has come about, and so far so good for Mark.
1: Yeah, I can't remember the exact quote either, but basically he alluded to the point that, hey, we're going to see Manfredi at Coors Field later this year, and so far so good a few batters into his outing.
0: He's got two strikes on Rojas, two outs here in the fifth. The pitch, he kind of pulled a string or over-torqued. He just didn't throw a very good gyro ball that time. It's 1-2. Good size, about 6'2 and a half, 210 pounds. Got that lower half that says he's a pitcher. Pitch, swing, and a miss. Got him with the slider, and he pumps the fist. Mark Manfredi in his big league debut with a pair of strikeouts. 4-2 Dodgers on the KOA Rockies Radio Network.
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0: the three games. Hard hit but foul by Mickey Moniak for strike one. 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That's Cars with a K. And it's Moniak with an M with a 1-1 count. And Mickey fouls it back on a fastball, the four-seamer running away from the left-handed batter. 1-2.
1: Well, it's Nick Frosso with an F warming up in the Rockies bullpen right now. Right-handed arm.
0: Sasaki. High leg kick in the pitch, and Mickey hits it to center field. Pajas backs up, but has room, makes the catch for the second out. And slider ended up going just enough off of the sweet part of the bat, and it's the second out. Cole Kerrig, part of the meat of the order, presented by the Colorado Beef Council. From all beef ballpark hot dogs to burgers on the grill, beef is a summer favorite. Get recipes and grilling tips at cobeef.com. And a swing and a miss on the splitter by Kerrig for strike one. Cole has struck out and grounded to first. Broke his bat on the ground out back in the third inning. Sasaki gets a pitch on the outside, and Cole's going to challenge it. Rockies have just the one challenge remaining. And it caught the outside edge by just the smallest of margins, but it's strike two, and the Rockies are out of challenges. Amador went with the other challenge that didn't work. And Cole says, no problem, I'm going to get myself a base hit, and he does as he reaches out and knocks it into center field for the Rockies' seventh hit. So the hits are even, but again, the Rockies, until last inning, hadn't been able to bunch hits in the same inning. And Mark Pryor is going to come out to the mound with Sasaki's, or the Dodgers' Japanese interpreter, to talk to the right-hander, trying to get him through this fifth inning, but with a guy who could be trouble at the plate in T.J. Rumfield.
1: Yeah, Rumfield squared him up twice. He hit a hard ground ball to bats back in the first and then had that single to come around and score, leading off things last inning for the Rockies. Cole Kerrig with two strikes, even though he's at times more of a free swinger, definitely doesn't change his swing too much. He definitely gets it off. He's able to really made some adjustments with two strikes and put good swings on the baseball. It's a splitter that stays up, and he stays balanced and lines a pitch up the middle when you're dealing with a fastball in the upper 90s. Not easy to do.
0: So Rumfield, the left-handed batter against Sasaki. The pitch to TJ is a slider for a strike. Activity in the Dodgers bullpen. It's Alex Vesia, the left-hander. 0-1 pitch, swing and a miss on the splitter. Well, he was down in the count last time up, TJ was, at 1-2, and eventually got a base hit on a 2-2 count. Got either he got time or Sasaki did. But he moves back into position. Short lead for Kerrig at first, held on by Freeman. Infield pulled to the right for the most part.

0: 0-2 pitch is fouled back on a 99-mile-an-hour fastball. Rockies have been trying to come back in every game in this series. Trying to finish it off if they could. Breaking ball just missed. That'll make it 1-2. Good take by TJ. Sasaki with pitch 98. It's rolled towards first, backhanded by Freeman. He'll step on the bag, and that ends the fifth. It remains 4-2 Dodgers after five on the KOA Rockies Radio Network. 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
5: 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Fifth big league appearance for Nick Frasso, the right-hander, 27 years old, has a 6.75 ERA. He's been scoreless in two of his four appearances, and he'll take the mound here for the Rockies in the sixth.
0: Yeah, going up against the team that you were in spring training with, the Dodgers. We'll get Kyle Tucker, who has two singles tonight. He then scored on the second single on a home run by Kike Hernandez. Three of the four Dodger runs on a pair of home runs. I'm not sure what the problem is, whether it's the pitch com.
5: I think it's something to do with it. He's messing with it now. And it worked itself out, I think.
0: They should have Jesse come down there. Jesse, just tap it on the side, give it a little love tap, and it'd be perfect form.
5: Got the magic touch.
0: Now, Warren Schaefer out talking with Dan Mercel. I don't know if he's going to charge him for a pitch clock violation.
5: It kind of looks like they were pointing out towards the second base of the bullpen. I have no idea what that conversation was about.
0: Yeah, he charged him a ball. I'm sure Nick was waiting to hear the sign. And he'll deliver a strike now to Tucker. One ball, one strike after the violation. Tucker, Hernandez, Rortvedt, 7-8-9 in the L.A. lineup. And he'll drive it towards center. Tucker coming on. Carrig on the slide makes the catch. Feet first slide, made a good play with that magical belt of his. I got to tell you, folks, it's like maybe mauve, a variation of purple, but not the Rockies purple. And it almost looks metallic how it glistens in the lights of the ballpark. But if it helps Cole play like he's playing, we all should get belts like that.
6: The only issue with us getting belts like that, I think they're quite expensive. That's
0: probably.
6: They don't glisten through the airwaves.
0: 1-0 pitch is fouled by Hernandez off the end of the bat. Kike getting his second home run of the season. A fly ball that just kept drifting and ended up just beyond the reach of Zach Veen at the wall and left. Put the Dodgers up 4-0 at the time. He sends a ball to fairly deep right field, but Jake McCarthy is there to make the grab. Two up, two down. Air quality forecast, courtesy of EnviroTest, AirCare Colorado. An ozone action alert remains in effect until 4 tomorrow. 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Ben Rortvedt, the left-handed hitting catcher, will take ball one inside. We just got word from the Rockies about Kyle Freeland as Rortvedt fouls it away to make it a ball and a strike. Jesse, they said what, a neck issue for him?
6: Yeah, neck tightness, I thought, is what he said.
7: Neck tightness, officially.
0: Neck tightness.
7: Yep.
0: Okay, well, better than the shoulder or something else that we all feared when you speculate, as we don't have any other option but that.
7: Blister, arm, shoulder, hopefully that can be worked out for him fairly quickly.
0: Yeah, he'll get Cooney to do his thing and get him back healthy again. 1-2 on Rortvedt as Frasso looks for a 1-2-3 sixth, but he'll have to face a fourth hitter as Rortvedt is able to take a changeup and hit it into center field. Dodgers get their eighth hit, and it's another opportunity for Shohei Ohtani. Shohei has grounded out twice and walked. 4-2 Dodgers, two outs here in the top of the sixth. Frasso's first pitch is a strike on the inside part of the plate, and Ohtani is going to challenge. And it is a strike. So, for the most part tonight, Brett Sullivan's been good. Everybody else hasn't.
6: And Dan Merzell's been pretty good, the home plate umpire.
0: Frasso holding the pose. Nods his head a few times. The 0-1 pitch, swing and a miss. Fastball at 99. That's what intrigues the Rockies about Nick Frasso. You know, everybody said, well, how can you trade Seth Halverson with his velocity? This kid's got the same velo.
6: And it's from a very interesting arm angle as well.
0: The 0-2. Swing and a miss. Got him to chase a slider in the dirt. Nick Frasso going to tell his grandkids about the night he struck out Shohei Ohtani. Middle of six, 4-2 Dodgers on the KOA Rockies Radio Network.
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6: 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It's going to be the right-hander Brock Stewart set to face Zach Veen.
0: Dodgers with a two-run lead here in the bottom of the sixth. Zach swings and misses at a cutter under his hands for strike one. He struck out twice against Sasaki. He goes five innings on 99 pitches. 0-1 is hit on the ground. It hopped fair over the bag and just out at first base. Zach Veen hustled his way down the line. Freddie Freeman not 100% with his leg issues, and Zach made that awfully close.
6: A little more on Brock Stewart. Stewart was just activated off the injured list today with right shoulder discomfort, so just freshly back into this Dodgers bullpen. It's his 15th appearance of the year.
0: He gets a strike to Connor Norby. Connor has had two doubles tonight. Scored the second Rockies run after a double by Adiel Amador. And looks at strike two from Stewart, taking the place of Edwin Diaz in the bullpen for LA. This guy has started at times in his career. 0-2 pitch is outside, 1-2.

0: 1-2. Big hack by Connor. He fouled it straight back to keep the count at a ball and two strikes. We're live from the Quantum Fiber from AT&T broadcast booth. 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Stewart letting the clock tick down now into his motion, and Connor fouls it. He now has four doubles as a Rocky and 16 two-base hits on the season. Stewart very deliberate, as much as you can have it with the pitch clock, and it pays off because he threw a fastball at 97 past Norby. That's seven strikeouts on the night for Los Angeles pitching. Adiel Amador will try and make something happen with two outs. Two-run double last time up, has to skip out of the way of a pitch at his feet. And one of the quirks that the Rockies have also had in their schedule, the Dodgers after tonight go right back home to Los Angeles to play the Pirates. Pitch is in there for a strike, and the Rockies are out of challenges. That was borderline.
1: Dodgers have a weird schedule. They come home, they play the Pirates for three games. This is just a three-game road trip. They go back, play the Pirates. That's just a three-game homestand, and then they got to go back out on the road.
0: Stewart with the pitch, and that's in for a called strike two with a changeup high in the strike zone. This is his second go-round with the Dodgers. Pitch is swung on and fouled back. That Stewart has also played with the Twins and Toronto and came back to the Dodgers last year after some time with Minnesota. Another 1-2 pitch to Amador. And he'll bounce it outside of first for a foul.
1: He's a guy who struggled in 2018 and 2019 and found himself playing independent league ball, and that was the COVID year in 2020, but then he missed all of 2021 with Tommy John. So really nice story in Brock Stewart.
0: He's ready for another 1-2, and it's inside. Well, after allowing 22 runs, the Mariners jumped out to a 7-0 lead tonight in Milwaukee. Pitch swing and a miss, and Stewart gets a pair of strikeouts. We'll tell you about what the Mariners are doing in Milwaukee. 4-2 Dodgers after six on the KOA Rockies Radio Network.
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3: Top of the seventh inning here at Coors Field. 4-2 Dodgers as the Rockies trying to win their series finale against the Dodgers, their season finale against the Dodgers. It's still Nick Frasso out on the mound, and Andy Páez will face him, the right-handed hitter, who will take a ball away. It's 1-0. Dodgers scored in the second, then three times in the fourth. A two-run double from Adiel Amador got the Rockies on the board in the bottom of the fourth. 1-0 pitch, and Páez takes away. It's 2-0. Right before we went to break, Jack, you were talking about the game in Milwaukee. Seattle lost 22-0 yesterday. We got out to a 7-0 lead, and now it's 7-5 in the ninth.
4: It just went final, so the Mariners were able to win tonight.
3: 2-0 pitch, and I think there was some sort of violation. I'm not exactly sure. Is before the pitch was thrown, the home plate umpire Dan Rizzell was pointing out towards the mound. Andy Páez just relaxed his bat on his shoulder. He never even loaded. There was a conversation between Brett Sullivan, Páez, and Rizzell at home plate, and nobody really looked too pleased about it. And now all the umpires, you know, meet to the left of the pitcher's mound.
4: Well, once this conversation ends, I hope Dan Bellino, the crew chief, goes on the microphone and explains to everybody exactly what took place. Too often, we never know.
3: And you think about all the people in attendance paying to see this game, and everybody watching on television or listening on the radio, you want to know what's going on. We're going to find out here in a moment.
5: Clock expiring. The batter requested timeout. The batter timeout is granted. No pitch.
3: Wow. Okay, so that's what it was. Páez called timeout. The pitch was a ball. So it would have gone 3-0. Instead, the pitch just didn't happen, and it's 2-0. Well, they got on the mic, and they explained it to us.
4: Thank you
3: for that. 2-0 pitch, and Páez lines it up the middle. That's right where Adiel Amador is positioned. He's shuffled to his right. He makes the catch. There's one away. And brings Teoscar Hernandez to the plate. He'll have to go right on right for the first time tonight. He punched down his first time up, drew a walk in the third, and then flew out to left. He had the misread out in left field that allowed the Rockies to plate their two runs in this game. Frasso working from the stretch. He fires a cutter away at 91. It's 1-0. The Rockies have started to bolster their rotation and bullpen with guys with unique arm slots and release points. 1-0 pitch is bounced softly out in front of the plate, just foul, as Sullivan was able to pick it up. 1-1. And when you're looking for the solution of how do you pitch effectively at altitude, there's a lot of different creative ways you can go about it. And one way the Rockies right now are doing that is trying to have hitters never really see the ball out of the same arm slot or release point throughout a series. And maybe that's a way to really have great effect here at Coors Field.
4: Well, you have to keep trying to find a solution, because here we are 30 plus years the Rockies as a franchise, and pitching, consistent successful pitching, remains the challenge.
3: 1-1 pitch missed away. It's 2-1. Grasso ready now. Center of the rubber. Stands up tall. Delivers. And gets a foul ball. It's 2-2. And it's something you have to develop pitching and go find the right guys with not just the right physical skills, but the right mental skills as well to be able to tough out pitching here at altitude. And you know, what are those solutions? Not exactly sure, but the Rockies are determined to find it. 2-2 pitch is in there. Called strike three. 97 freezes Hernandez. Frasso picks up his second punch out. Two away.
4: Rockies now with nine strikeouts. Kyle Freeland had struck out five. Mark Manfredi in his big league debut had a pair of punch outs. And now Nick Frasso in his first appearance against his old team has a pair of strikeouts.
3: Freddie Freeman doesn't have a pair of strikeouts. He's got three of them tonight. 0 for 3. He'll take a slider down and in. 1-0 on the left-handed hitter. He's still batting over 300 the year at 302. 1-0 pitch is a called strike with the heater. 1-1. And talked about those different arm slots. Frasso has one. It's a three-quarters release. There's a lot of extension, which means he's releasing it closer to home plate than a lot of guys. And he's got long limbs, long, lengthy arms that it's a little bit funky. 1-1 pitch is inside. A check down to third base. He didn't go around. It's 2-1 after that pitch missed. Infield plays Freeman to pull. Two down in the top of the seventh. 4-2 Dodgers. 2-1 pitch is hard on the line, and it's just fouled to the right side of first. 2-2. Be interesting what happens with Freddie Freeman. He's 36 years old now. His six-year deal with the Dodgers will expire after the conclusion of the 2027 campaign. 2-2 pitch is down. It's 3-2. It's amazing. It feels like yesterday that he was still on the Atlanta Braves. This is his fifth year in Dodger blue. 10-time All-Star, MVP, three-time World Series champion. 3-2 on him here, Frasso. Looking for a 1-2-3 frame. The pitch is in the air to deep right field. Back goes McCarthy. He's going to have to play it off the wall. He fields it on one hop quickly towards second base. A play on Freeman. Just in there with a slide. Now, Freddie Freeman hasn't had a home run in 36 games. He came real close to ending the streak there. It hit off the top of the out-of-town scoreboard. McCarthy played it really well. Got it on one hop. Got it into second base quickly, but Freeman just able to get in there.
4: That's the third double in the series for Freddie. Of course, he was a guy who had as many as 59 doubles one year in the big leagues.
3: Malone Leishman gonna head out to the mound and have a discussion with Nick Frasso as some activity gets underway in the Rockies bullpen. Two down here in the top of the seventh inning. 4-2 Dodgers. Dodgers blew out the Rockies in game one of the series. The score a little more respectable at the end as the Rockies started to put together some late inning runs, but it was for naught. Yesterday, the Rockies fall in a one-run game. Actually, four of the last five games that the Dodgers and Rockies have played have been one-run affairs. They've played tight. The Dodgers have just been coming out on top in the majority. They're ahead 4-2 here. Mookie Betts homered earlier in the game. He's also singled. He's 2-for-3. Betts slightly open stance in the right-handed box. Frasso knew what pitch he wanted as he stepped on the rubber. He wanted the heater. He'll deliver one in at 97 for a strike. It's 0-1. Mookie Betts is an interesting man. He's a guy that told a few of us earlier that he just gets bored. So he's always wanting to be doing something. So he golfs every single morning. Oh, one pitch is on the ground to the left side. It's going to be Tovar on the backhand. Got to get rid of it quickly. He does, right to the chest of Rumfield, and that's the inning. A two-out double causes no problems. A clean frame for Nick Frasso. 4-2 Dodgers as we stretch here at Coors Field on the KOA Rockies Radio Network.
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4: Pitching change for the Dodgers. Alex Vesia, the left-hander, comes on. We saw Vesia in the game on Monday when a score... No, he gave up a run in one inning of work. On the season, he is 1-1, a 2.91 ERA with three saves in 43-plus innings.
3: Well, what he'll feature is a four-seam fastball that has as much carry as anybody in baseball, and it's such a thing that gets talked about all the time now. There's something holding up the game, not exactly sure what it is. Everybody's just kind of hanging out, looking towards the Dodgers' dugout. They have nine fielders out there, so we'll see in a moment, but carry is how much the ball stays true on plane at the top of the zone. It gives it that feeling where you think you're hitting it, and then it's actually a ball or two above your barrel, and that's why so many pitchers throw at the top of the zone with the fastball nowadays. And Vesia does it with some of the best of them. He's got, on average, about 21 inches of vertical carry. Break is what they call it. The major league average is 15. So he is going to throw a lot of fastballs up in the zone. As now the home plate umpire, Dan Merzel, has walked over to the Rockies dugout. He's standing on the top step. And
4: this is a security issue because I've seen some of the Coors Field people going up the tunnel on the Rockies side, and all the other personnel have come out and are ringing the track, as you do when there's a little bit of a delay like this. And here comes Dan Merzel back, the security people coming back, and I don't know if it's now I got some of the grounds crew coming. I don't know if they've Vesia, he's digging away at the mound, so he must not be happy about something in the dirt of the mound. And usually by this point of the game, it's not something the grounds crew has to be concerned about till they, if you will, kind of reconstruct the mound in the home plate area after the game. And yeah, there's a little bit of that clay that they use in the landing areas on the mound or in home plate in the home plate area, and got one of those big tampers as well. And now we're going to get a shovel and a rake. Let's take 10 seconds here and pause for station identification on the KOA Rockies Radio Network.
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3: Zach Goodman, Jack Corrigan, Jesse Thomas, Doug Niemeyer, your Rockies KOA Radio crew here at Coors Field. The Rockies trailing 4-2 in the bottom of the seventh, and Alex Vesia wasn't super happy with, I believe it's the landing area where he's right foot. He's a left-handed pitcher, so where his right foot is landing out, extended on the mound, he thinks there's a hole, and you want there to be a firm, nice landing spot for you. And I guess he didn't like it throughout the warm-ups, and that's what they're working on right now. They got the tamp out there, just smashing in some wet clay.
11: They're mixing that clay by hand. They didn't have any ready, so they're pouring water in there and mixing it by hand and getting it just like Vesia wants. Never seen that before.
3: Yeah, well,
4: yeah, the clay is similar to the clay that they use to rub the baseballs to take the sheen off the baseball. I don't know, it used to be, it came from the banks of the Delaware River. I don't know if that's still the case or if some company has said, hey, let's become the Baseball Mud Company of America. Well, why not?
11: Now, if you went out there and tried to fix that hole, do you look at him and just say, are you happy now?
3: Well, the two guys that had to do it, they had to jog in all the way from the left field corner, too. So at least they get their cardio in.
11: There's always a bright side.
3: Crowd, I guess. Yeah. And the one thing about major league fields is the quality of them. It's really a lot of clay and less dirt than the typical baseball field you'll play on. These are the most immaculate diamonds you'll find out there. And a lot of it is clay.
4: Well, it gives you the best chance of staying consistent.
3: Brett Sullivan to the plate. He'll lead things off for the Rockies. Left-on-left matchup against Vesia. The first pitch is a fastball at 91. It's up 1-0. Sullivan walked his first time up, got caught stealing, and then he flew out to center. One zero pitch is on its way, and it's up 2-0.
4: Well, there's a nice sight. Jaden Hill, after a long stretch on the injured list with a shoulder problem, is warming up in the Rockies' bullpen.
3: 2-0 on Sullivan. The pitch is fouled back. It's just above us.
4: It was for a moment.
3: Yeah, and it came just ringing back down to the lower bowl. But for a moment, thought we had a chance. Excited to see Jaden Hill again, but hopefully it's with a Rockies lead. 4-2 here in the bottom of the seventh. This pitch is driven out towards right center field. Pajes got a good break on it. He makes a basket catch in the right center field gap. There's one away.
4: That sounded like it was not quite where Brett wanted it. Yep, down on the trademark. And while the swing looks good and everything else, it just doesn't have the same carry as that good part of the barrel.
3: Ezekiel Tovar looking to find the good part of the barrel. Right-handed hitter, 0 for 2 today. First pitch to him. And he fouls this straight back. It's 0-1. Páez has done an excellent job in center field this year for the Dodgers on the defensive side of things. He's had a great season at the plate as well, but he's been so consistent out in center for them. 0-1 pitch coming home to Tovar. And he fouls off another fastball. It's 0-2. Tovar grounded out to short in the third inning and then was a punch-out victim in the fourth. Not a ton of wind to speak of. The flags in center field blowing a little bit out to right. 0-2 pitch, and Tovar is able to fight off a fastball. Bessie has shown Tovar three consecutive four-seam fastballs. He's fouled them all off. He's got a slider and a changeup as well. We'll see which one he eventually tries to pull the string on and catch Tovar out in front. 0-2 pitch. And it's down and in. He went to the slider, and it almost buckled the back knee of Tovar as he tried to manipulate it out of the way from the pitch as it was coming to hit him almost. 1-2. Bessia, red glove pressed against his chest. 1-2 pitch, and he gets Tovar. Went to the changeup that time, and he'll pick up the punch out. There's two away here in the Rockies' half of the seventh. Jake McCarthy will come to the plate now. Jake 0 for 3 in the ball game. A pair of strikeouts and a ground out. He'll go left on left here. He's had a ton of success against left-handed pitching this season. First pitch, checks his swing. He didn't go. He'll appeal to third just in case. He still didn't go. 1-0. McCarthy this year batting .318 against left-handers. Corners are playing in the 1-0 pitch. And Vesia pulls a fastball way wide. It's 2-0.
4: Well, one of the elements, there's lots of things that go into every game, obviously, as you start to focus on certain things. But the Rockies have had the leadoff man on just once in seven innings, and that's the inning they scored.
3: 2-0 pitch, misses inside, it's 3-0.
4: Got the Rumfield leadoff single in the fourth inning, and were able to score a couple of runs.
3: And they had at least one hit in each of the first five innings, but only scored there in the fourth. 3-0 pitch. McCarthy takes inside, ball four. So a two-out walk will bring the tying run to the plate in the form of Mickey Moniak. Moniak, a lot of the time this season, has been sheltered from left-handed pitching. And the Rockies, he's always going to be in there against the righties, but sometimes not as much against the left-handers. He's 12 for 58 against southpaws this year. A little over 200. 2 for 3 today, though. He'll pop up the first pitch. It is going to end up in the seats foul on the, what we'll call the Dodgers side of the lower bowl, behind their own dugout.
4: Well, for Warren Schaefer, you had to make compensations with Goodman and Carroll's absent.
3: 0-1 on Moniak. Pitch is demolished. Mickey to right. He got it. Tie ball game in the bottom of the seventh. Mickey Moniak, 20 on the year. It's 4-4.
4: He's only hit three home runs left on left this year. And granted, they, as Zach pointed out, they protect him and don't have him do it all the time. But he loves hitting in this ballpark. That's home run number 16 here at home of the 20 he has belted.
3: And for each home run hit by the Rockies, the Bert Simpson Law Firm makes a generous donation to Craig Hospital. Bert Simpson, good lawyers changing lives. He nearly got it to the second deck. What a clutch swing from Mickey Moniak. He was 2-for-3 coming into the at-bat, but hadn't scored yet. He goes, well, I'll score myself if I need to. So now Cole Carrig will bat from the right side. First pitch to him is fouled away.
4: He's a triple shy of the cycle. He's had the opportunity a couple of times this year where he's come up one out of the four hits that you need to have to hit the cycle.
3: Oh, 2 pitch is up.
4: They had charged Cole Carrig with a pitch clock violation. And that's why it was a 2-strike count. Cole was not happy at Dan Roussel, who he's got a tight clock.
3: It's a 1-2 on Carrig. The pitch is going to be strike 3. Swings through a slider, but the damage has been done. Mickey Moniak, a 2-out, 2-run blast. It's 4-4 as we go to the 8th on the KOA Rockies Radio Network.
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3: 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And the Rockies have a nice sight out there on the mound right now. They'll have Jaden Hill pitching for the first time since June 24th.
4: He'll get Miguel Rojas, who's 0-for-3 with a couple of strikeouts, and the right-handed batter fouls the first pitch away from Jaden. You know, a guy hurts his elbow, and sometimes it almost becomes automatic. It's not quite that far, but a lot of times the surgery is done to get a guy back. Pitch misses 1-1. Shoulders are so tricky. Tom Noonan, the Rockies orthopedic, when he operated on my shoulder, said, you know, you can never tell if it's going to be perfect or it just doesn't quite work. Fly ball hit off the bat of Rojas to right. Right there to grab it is Jake McCarthy. That's out number one. You know, I guess there are more moving parts in the you know, because there's stress on the elbow, even on the wrist, you know, when you're throwing or doing other things. But more guys recover from the elbow than they do the shoulder. So good to see Jaden back. Kyle Tucker, two singles. He lined out last time up, swings and misses.
3: And there's no doubt. I mean, if you look at the muscles and tendons and joint, everything around the shoulder, there's so many. And if one is in the wrong spot, it can screw with everything else. There's so many different injuries in the shoulder.
4: Check swing, and Tucker almost took out Kike Hernandez in the on-deck circle. Two strikes.
3: It's good to see he's got his velocity. That sinker there at 99.
4: Well, you know, the Rockies, this is a guy who had Tommy John surgery while in college on the elbow, and they moved slowly. They wanted Jaden to be all the way back because his ability to get left-handed batters like Tucker here, you know, he was almost the quasi-second lefty at the beginning of the year to help out Bernardino. Yanked foul this time by Tucker.
3: Well, he's right-handers are batting 327 against Jaden this year. Lefties, 196. So complete reverse stats for him.
4: Yeah, it's sometimes baseball stats make you scratch your head. Pitch swung on and foul tipped into the glove of Brett Sullivan. It's another strikeout for the Rockies. Welcome back, Jaden Hill. That's punch out number 10 for Colorado.
3: Well, I love this because he goes a lot of the sinker early in this count. He showed the changeup, and then he gets the punch out on the four-seamer. So it looks like that same sinking fastball, except it stays up in the zone, and he gets it above the bat of Tucker.
4: Two outs. Kike Hernandez swings at the first pitch, pops it foul into the lower deck area. One strike. Kike's been the big man offensively tonight. RBI single in the second inning. Two-run homer in the fourth. Last time up, he flied to McCarthy and right. A one pitch is up. Rockies will have Rumfield, Veen, and Norby scheduled in the bottom of the eighth inning. Game tied at four. Dodgers 9 hits, Rockies 8. Pitch is swung on, fouled back by Hernandez. It's 1-2. Rockies tie in the game on the two-run homer by Mickey Moniak. After Jake McCarthy had worked a two-out walk. Hill comes set. Sullivan's target away, and the pitch is away. Swing and a miss. Got him with a slider. A pair of punch-outs for Jaden Hill. We go to the bottom of the eighth. Tied at four on the KOA Rockies Radio Network.
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0: So the potential go-ahead run aboard. And Jordan Beck will come to the plate.
1: I was interested to see if Warren Schaefer would pinch run for T.J. Rumfield. You have Willie Castro on the bench who can play first base. Braxton Fulford would probably be the best option in terms of speed, but it looks like they're going to stick with Rumfield over there at first.
0: Yeah, probably considering he's your best defender by far at first base, and should this game extend, you might have T.J., his spot in the order, come back to the plate again.
1: Oh, there's no doubt. There's a lot of different things to weigh whenever you're making a decision.
0: So Jordan Beck, right-handed batter. He's ready to face Dreyer and swings and flies it to right. Tucker, moving over near the line, makes the catch. So Beck is the first out. Rumfield remains at first. And Connor Norby, the hitter. Connor tonight, two doubles and three at-bats and a run scored. Dreyer. His first pitch is a breaking ball in for a strike. The 0-1 sliced foul, and Norby's in the hole, two strikes. 33,179, the crowd on hand. They have seen, to this point, the lowest scoring game of the three. Tied at four with one out here in the bottom of the eighth. Dreyer's 0-2 pitch is high and away to the right-handed batter. We haven't had any rulings under review tonight. When you need to be on the winning side of a ruling, get with the guy who's always fighting to win, the law offices of Dan Kaplis. Visit them at dankaplislaw.com. Pitch swing and a miss. Got him with the breaking ball. So after the walk on four pitches, Dreyer has come back in the next five pitches and gotten two outs. So here's Adiel Amador. Switch hitter will bat right-handed as a lefty at a two-run double in the fourth inning. One for three on the night. He tried to shoot it to right and fouled it. Everything else in baseball is complete. We'll have the full scoreboard and the Comet Spirit Health Clubhouse show after the game. 0-1 pitch is a breaking ball that stays outside. For the Dodgers, the teams closest to them in the National League West, Padres lost, Diamondbacks won. Pitch had a good hack at a fastball, but fouled it back, and now Adiel's in the hole. 1-2. Five of the eight runs have come on home runs. Two homers for the Dodgers. The Rockies with the Moniak two-run homer last inning to tie the game. Pitch is strike three called on a ball that Adiel thought was outside. Leadoff walk doesn't pay off. We'll go to the ninth. Tied at four on the KOA Rockies Radio Network.
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2: Top of the ninth inning here at Coors Field, 4-4 game. Jordan Romano, the new pitcher for the Rockies. He is got a 5.66 ERA, but has been much better with the Rockies, a 2.84 ERA in 13 appearances with them. Jake McCarthy moves from right field to left field as Jordan Beck stays in the game for Zach Veen out in right.
3: And it is Max Muncy pinch hitting for the Dodgers. Takes ball one from Romano as he bats for the catcher, Rortvedt. And there's ball two. So you get Muncy, who had a long home run in game one, a three-run shot, leading off with Ohtani waiting next. And it's a drive to center. The Dodger fans get excited. It's not even going to get to the warning track. Carrick makes the catch to the delight of the Rockies fans. Out number one.
2: I liked that reaction from the Rockies fans here because that ball wasn't close to getting out, and there was an eruption from the Dodgers fans and a bigger one when it was caught.
3: Shohei Ohtani. Rockies have gotten him three times tonight. He's also walked 4-4 here in the ninth. Ohtani swings and misses at that vertical slider. There's no other way for Zach and I to describe it. It just is a unique pitch for Jordan with his long fingers. Chopper foul, and it's quickly two strikes. Said he almost came upon it by accident.
2: Yeah, it wasn't on purpose. And now he has the ability, too, that when he needs to, he can add a little bit more side-to-side movement on it. But when he really has it going, when he needs an out, he goes to that vertical up and down, and it's nasty.
3: 0-2 to Ohtani. Swing and a miss. Got him with that slider. Ohtani strikes out for the second straight time. 12 strikeouts for Rockies pitching.
2: That ball didn't move at all to the left. It was just straight up and down like a 12-6 curveball, except it's a slider with much more velo. That's a nasty pitch. He just went three straight sliders to Ohtani and punched him out.
3: Two outs. Now Páez, another dangerous man, 1-for-4 tonight with a single. Takes high, a fastball for ball one. Rockies will have Sullivan, Tovar, and McCarthy as the scheduled hitters in the bottom of the ninth. Pitch is swung on, hit the right field. Coming in, Jordan Beck. He's got it. Jordan Romano has an eight-pitch ninth inning, including a strikeout of Ohtani. Rockies could walk it off. Bottom of the ninth coming up. tied at 4 on the KOA Rockies Radio Network.
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2: Bottom of the ninth inning, the Rockies are in a 4-4 game looking to walk off the Dodgers. The new pitcher is going to be Kyle Hurt, the righty making his 39th appearance of the year, a 4.31 ERA. It's his first appearance of the series. Hunter Fiducia, the new catcher for the Dodgers behind the dish.
3: Brett Sullivan 0-2 with a walk tonight. Left-handed batter has a good hack at a fastball and fouled it straight back. Hurt, a 28-year-old, was their minor league pitcher of the year several seasons ago. A one pitch is fouled by Sullivan again. It's 0-2. Willie Castro has come out on deck. He'll pinch hit for Ezekiel Tovar. So the Rockies with a string of left-handed hitters potentially, because the Dodgers would save their lone remaining lefty, Scott, if they were trying to close out a game in extras. Hurts 0-2 is upstairs. Seven homers this year for Brett. 27 runs batted in. He's done a great job of getting on base when he's been in the starting lineup. 1-2 pitch. He lines it to the second baseman. Rojas almost missed on that one, and he felt it. That ball had a lot of turn to it.
2: It was knuckling. He hit it so hard it was knuckling. It started out to the right, and then it started to leak back towards center field, and Rojas almost overran that. I think he got it on his palm because he was looking at his hand afterwards.
3: So like last inning, and now Mark Pryor coming out to the mound last night, excuse me. Ninth inning line drives. I went back and looked at the StatCast information. The ground out last night by Cole Carrig in the ninth inning was 99 off the bat.
2: Yeah, it was the eighth or ninth pitch of that at bat, too. It was tremendous stuff. It just, Muncy was basically playing in foul territory almost down that third base line. Or else I think last night might have had a different result.
3: Jimmy Herget works in the Rockies bullpen. Should we go to an extra inning or more? And Willie Castro now pinch hitting. Willie had an RBI hit in the ninth inning last night. And has gone 3-for-7 in the series, hit his 14th homer of the year in last night's game as well. Hurt with the 1-0 pitch and got that changeup in for a strike. Willie overall hitting .265, the 14 homers, as I mentioned, 52 runs batted in. 1-1 pitch in on his hands. It is a foul ball into the lower deck on the left. Stay tuned for the Clubhouse Show after the game, presented by Common Spirit Health, hospitals, clinics, and caregivers. Human kindness lives here. Kyle Hurt ahead, 1-2, his pitch to Castro in the dirt. The gap is in left or in right center more than left center. Pitch is high to Willie, ball 3. Pajas anticipating the ball going more towards left, so he's well to the left of second base out there in center. 3-2 the count now on Castro. Hurt's pitch is sent a long way but foul to the left. Castro in his first year with the Rockies has been everything they were looking for out of this veteran. Versatility, leadership. Pitch is fouled away again. Betts takes a step closer to the second base bag there at short. Pitch swing and a miss. Fastball up at 98. And Hurt, in a long at bat with Castro, gets out number 2. Back to the top of the order, Jake McCarthy. Jake tonight 0-for-3 with a walk. He scored on the Moniak homer last inning. He'll pop it foul off to the left for strike 1. And Hurt will give you a 90-mile-an-hour changeup and then that 97-98-mile-an-hour fastball. Hernandez up at third. The 0-1 pitch is low. Fourth man out of the bullpen for the Dodgers. Kyle Hurt trying to send the game into extra innings. Jake McCarthy trying to keep it going. And that's inside. 2 balls and a strike. Big pitch here. The 2-1, swing and a miss. Great time to throw a changeup, and he executed it well. Did Hurt. That evens the count. Hurt has his sign from Fiducia. The pitch is grounded up the middle on the backhand. Rojas throwing on the run. In time, they say. The Rockies are certainly going to challenge it. Dan Bellino, the crew chief, is the first base umpire. And it is going to be challenged. The ruling on the field is out.
8: Colorado is challenging the out call at first base. The previous play is under review.
3: It was awfully close. You knew it would be. Rojas throwing on the run. We get a closer look, and I think he's there before the ball's secured in the glove.
9: I think so, too. It's really tight. It's the right foot of McCarthy coming down on the bag. And they're showing us a replay up on the video board here at Coors Field. And they're going frame by frame. And it's almost like one frame in front of when the ball goes into his mitt. That's how close it is.
3: Well, a video review can obviously easily do that. They have in the video world what they call time code and can match it up that way as precisely as possible from different angles so you see the whole play in the same time frame to be able to make that call. Jake's right heel might have touched the bag before the ball is secured.
8: The overturned, the runner is safe. Palomato retains his spot.
3: So the speed of Jake McCarthy gives the Rockies life here in the ninth in this 4-4 game. And Mickey Moniak is the hitter next.
9: Now the question is, do you use his speed again and try to take second base and then a hit would win it? And if he gets thrown out, then he's the guy, the speedy guy at second base to start the 10th.
3: And the first pitch is a high strike to Mickey, who didn't like the call. It might have just grazed the top of the strike zone. Moniak with home run number 20. Last time up to tie the game with McCarthy on base. He swings and misses at a hurt fastball. It's now two strikes. Kyle Hurt sets and pitches outside 1-2. And not only you'd have the stolen base being caught stealing risk, you'd also wonder if they would then walk Moniak and face Kerrig, although it's pick your poison a little bit for LA. Pitch doesn't make any difference. Swing and a miss. Hurt strikes out his second man, 99 at the top of the zone, and we're going to extra innings. Tied at 4 here on the KOA Rockies Radio Network.
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9: We're in the 10th inning. It's a 4-4 game as the Rockies will send Jimmy Herget to the mound for them. The 39th appearance for him this year, a 6-flat ERA. He's been scoreless in each of his last four. Willie Castro pinch hit for Ezekiel Tovar, stays in at shortstop.
3: It'll be Teoscar Hernandez who will take an opening strike from Herget as the batter here in the 10th, with Páez the runner at second. Amador shaded up the middle, trying to keep Páez as close as possible. Rockies are 2 wins, 5 losses in extra innings, 0-2 here at home. Dodgers are 3-0 in extras, 1-0 on the road. And a bluff out towards second. Páez is back. He doesn't run that much. He's got good speed, just not a base stealer. Páez, in fact, it's an interesting thing. Páez has tried to steal 9 times and has been caught 7. I had to look at it several times because I thought it was a misprint. Or now it's 12 steals. I apologize. Line drive to left, grabbed by McCarthy, and he gets it back in. Páez can only get to third, but Hernandez with a single, and the Dodgers have first and third for Freddie Freeman. Jimmy didn't get that pitch either down enough or away enough, and Hernandez turned on it. Freeman struck out 3 times tonight and then doubled in his 4th at bat. You know he's trying to elevate a ball someplace. Herget's pitch is in for a strike. And there have been more times with body language from hitters from both sides with Dan Mercer tonight. Although he's been good in most of the challenges, he's been upheld. Swing and a miss on a sweeper by Herget. It's 0-2.
9: Now, whatever your best swing and miss pitch is, Jimmy's going to go to it here as you're trying to pick up the punch out. The Rockies playing halfway right now between a double play and a play at the plate.
3: The 0-2, he missed outside with a sinker. 1-2. Mookie Betts will hit next. Herget ready, and the 1-2 is hit to left field with carry. It'll be caught by McCarthy on the track. His throw will go to second, but Hernandez advances there as Páez scores on the Freeman sacrifice fly, and the Dodgers are back into the lead 5-4.
9: Yeah, well, Freddie Freeman's one of the most ideal guys in the league to have up in that situation. You know he's a guy who's going to get his job done, and you said it best. He was looking for something to elevate, got one, and just hit it out to left field, let it carry deep enough for the Dodgers to take the lead.
3: And get another man into scoring position. Now Mookie Betts, and he'll take ball one outside. Kyle Freeland had to leave in the 4th inning with a neck issue. And man, Freddie, Frasso, Hill, Romano, and now Herget out of the pen as Betts hit it hard, but foul. It's 1-1.
9: Rockies have Brennan Bernardino warming up in their bullpen just in case. And then Tanner Scott, the closer for the Dodgers, left-hander, as well as Emmett Sheehan, a right-hander, warming up in the Dodgers bullpen.
3: Herget delivers, swing and a miss by Betts. Slider was a good one that time, 1-2. Herget's task now, just make it one. Not any more than that, but it's going to be more than that, perhaps. Carrick up with the ball on the base hit. His throw home is offline, and Teoscar Hernandez scores. It is 6-4 Dodgers. One MVP gets a sacrifice fly. Another MVP gets an RBI single. And for Mookie Betts, it has been a good finish to what was a tough couple of games coming into tonight.
9: It's a 1-2 pitch, a slider that Herdick probably wanted to get farther out. It stays over the heart of the plate, and Betts makes him pay.
3: Now a bunt put down by Rojas, but it's foul. Yeah, again, you can't beat experience. Guys who have been in umpteen on-the-line situations in their storied careers. And both hits coming when the batter had two strikes. And now Rojas will hit it to shallow left. McCarthy on the slide. Did he make the catch? He did, and Betts gets back to first. Wonderful grab by Jake for the first out. Now the second out after the sack fly. Now this out that could have been a whole lot of trouble.
9: Well, this is a great diving play by McCarthy. He had to get a great break. He was off the end of the bat of Rojas, and he dives, and he turns his glove around to the backhand and almost rolls over it a little bit. A sliding, dash diving effort. That's a really big catch there to keep the Rockies in touch. And now it's going to be Brennan Bernardino to finish things out.
3: So a pitching change. 6-4 Dodgers here in the 10th. We'll be back on the KOA Rockies Radio Network.
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9: Rockies trailing 6-4 here in the top of the 10th, and trying to keep the score right where it's at with two outs will be Brennan Bernardino, his 59th appearance of the year. He's got a 2.84 ERA. After he had seemingly thrown every single day for a week, he's had a good 4 days off now. So he's refreshed as he comes into the game to face Kyle Tucker.
3: Tucker 2-for-4 with a couple of singles and a run scored. Left down left with Bernardino. Brennan's first pitch, he checked his swing, Tucker did. It's ball one. Rockies will have Moniak as the runner, and Carrick, Rumfield, and Beck scheduled in the bottom of the 10th against Tanner Scott. Pitch, Breaking ball missed inside, 2-0. Interesting that the Dodgers have not played. It's the talent level, and that's inside ball three. They have not played many extra inning games. This is just their fourth. The Rockies have played seven previous to this one. 3-0 pitch is taken for a strike by Tucker. Two singles and a sacrifice fly to produce two runs, 3-1 pitch, and trying to get out of the way, Tucker had to go off his bat, full count. That'll put Betts in motion. As Bernardino tries to get the Rockies into the dugout and find a way to score at least two in the bottom of the 10th. Three, two pitch is hit towards right. Beck is there. He's got it. That retires the side. But the Rockies need two to keep it going. 6-4 here in the 10th on the KOA Rockies Radio Network.
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22: Four Dodgers in the bottom of the 10th. The Rockies looking to tie things up or maybe even win it. They'll do it against the lefty Tanner Scott. The Dodgers closer making his 55th appearance. He's 17 for 19 in opportunities. He pitched against the Rockies in game number one of this series and picked up the save.
3: Cole Kerrig, the switch hitter batting right-handed, will pop up the first pitch. Foul ground. Freeman near the runner's box makes the grab as Scott got Cole to swing underneath it. And in one pitch, the Rockies have lost an out. TJ Rumfield now left on left. TJ facing Scott last night made the final out. When the Rockies had closed within a run, he hits this one to left field. And Hernandez is there, and in two pitches, the Rockies are down to their last out. The exuberance of youth sometimes works against you. And a couple of young hitters saw something they thought looked good, and Scott trapped them. So Jordan Beck, who came on as a pinch hitter and flied out, he swings at the first pitch, a fastball of Scott's for strike one when he flied out in the eighth inning as a pinch hitter. He did so on the first pitch. 6-4 Dodgers, Moniak at second, two outs here in the 10th. 0-1 pitch is low. Some great Dodger teams, but an awful lot of frustration for the Rockies and their fans over the last four seasons in terms of tasting victory against LA. 1-1 is popped foul. It's down to one strike now for the Rockies. Scott has surrendered four homers on the year, but when you consider he has pitched 51 innings, that's a pretty good ratio of keeping the ball in the ballpark. One and two, the count on Jordan Beck. Two outs here in the 10th. The pitch is fouled away. Let's pause for station identification on the KOA Rockies Radio Network.
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3: Jordan Beck trying to keep this game alive. Another 1-2 pitch is fouled back. Scott has just been firing fastballs at back to this point. He got Kerrigan the slider. Everything else has been a fastball. There's the slider. Swing and a miss. Strike three. And the Dodgers complete the sweep, winning tonight in extra innings, 6-4. We'll be back to Coors Field after this on the KOA Rockies Radio Network.
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3: 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Tonight in 10 innings, the Dodgers 6 runs, 11 hits, no errors, 8 men left on base. The Rockies 4 runs, 9 hits, no errors. They also left 8 men on the bases. Winning pitcher Kyle Hurt is now 4-1 on the season. Jimmy Herget takes the loss. He is 0-5. And it was save number 18 for Tanner Scott in 20 opportunities. The Rockies' saves, when they take place, are dealt by the all-new Brandon Dodge Chrysler Jeep Ram in Fort Collins. Nobody beats a Deal and Doug deal. Nobody. 33,179 on hand in a game that took 3 hours and 21 minutes to play. The Common Spirit Health Clubhouse Show is next on the KOA Rockies Radio Network.
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3: 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Human kindness lives here. Rockies excited about this final game with the Dodgers, having Kyle Freeland on the mound with the way Kyle has pitched over his last number of starts. And Kyle got off to a fine beginning tonight, 2-2. Swing and a miss. Got him with a changeup. Kyle Freeland with a 9-pitch first inning. No score as the Rockies come to bat. The Dodgers would get a run in the second inning and then would get home runs, a pair of long balls in the fourth to take a 4-0 lead. And in the midst of that, Freeland had to leave the ball game with a problem with his neck. The Rockies would start to make some noise offensively in the bottom of the fourth inning against Roky Sasaki, and it was rookie Adiel Amador doing the damage.
6: Amador slashes this down the left field line, and oh my, it burns Hernandez over his head. Two runs are going to score on the two-run double from Adiel Amador. That looked like it was a routine fly ball, but Hernandez got a brutal read on it. The Rockies take it, though. It's 4-2.
3: So the Rockies cut the deficit in half. When Kyle Freeland got hurt, Mark Manfredi, a rookie left-hander who was just called up today for the Rockies, came in and finished off the fourth inning and then really found his rhythm in the fifth. Betts and Rojas to follow here. The lefty fires, and strike three called. Freddie Freeman on this incredible hot streak with the bat has struck out three times, and that is the first big league strikeout for Mark Manfredi. Got that lower half that says he's a pitcher. Pitch, swing, and a miss. Got him with the slider, and he pumps the fist. Mark Manfredi in his big league debut with a pair of strikeouts. 4-2 Dodgers. It remained 4-2 going into the bottom of the sixth inning, and the electrifying moment of the game came in the top half of that sixth inning when Nick Frasso, a Dodger draft pick who the Rockies traded to acquire in the Seth Halverson trade, he was on the mound facing Shohei Ohtani. The 0-2. Swing and a miss. Got him to chase a slider in the dirt. Nick Frasso going to tell his grandkids about the night he struck out Shohei Ohtani. Middle of six, 4-2 Dodgers. That was our electrifying play of the game, powered by IBEW Local 68. Start with a job, end with a career. 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The Rockies still were down two runs in the bottom of the seventh inning when Jake McCarthy and Mickey Moniak, two guys who have had terrific years for the Rockies at the top of the lineup, they got the crowd going here at Coors Field.
6: 3-0 pitch. McCarthy takes inside, ball four. So a two-out walk will bring the time run to the plate in the form of Mickey Moniak. Pitch is demolished. Mickey to right. He got it. Tie ball game in the bottom of the seventh. Mickey Moniak, 20 on the year. It's 4-4.
3: So with Mickey getting the home run, the Rockies got it to even. They could not score in the final two frames, and the Dodgers would then get two runs in the 10th off Jimmy Herget, and that was enough for L.A. to win it 6-4. We'll take a break here on a Common Spirit Health Clubhouse show. 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
6: 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Human kindness lives here. Unfortunately, the Rockies come up short 6-4 in 10 innings against the Dodgers tonight. Let's take a look at some American League ballparks and how things shook out. The Twins win 6-4 at home over the Atlanta Braves. Cody Clemens had three RBIs in that game, really leading the way. The Red Sox cannot complete the sweep of the Diamondbacks. They fall 7-6 in extra innings. It was old Rocky Nolan Arenado who really started out the rally in the extra frame with an RBI single. Ben Rice had his 34th home run of the year in a Yankees 5-3 win in Baltimore. The A's were ahead 5-2 in the bottom of the eighth. A day after blowing a ninth-inning lead, they were up 5-2 in the eighth and gave up seven runs to the Royals as Kansas City wins at home 9-7. The Rays win 7-6 over Toronto. They used a five-run fourth inning to power themselves to victory. That game was in Tampa Bay. Cleveland, the Rockies' next opponent, was shut out today by Adrian Hauser and the Giants. He had five shutout innings in relief. The Giants needed just one run, and they got it. Victor Barrichotto with a RBI single early on. They win 1-0. Another shutout happened in Texas. Again, it was the home team getting blanked. The Nationals win 6-0 over the Rangers. Cade Cavalli, the story, 11 strikeouts in six shutout innings. And then finally, the Astros hold on to win 3-2 over the Angels at home. Christian Vasquez had a big home run for the Stros in that game. Those are your scores around American League ballparks, National League next. You're on the KOA Rockies Radio Network.
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0: Yay!
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0: Health scoreboard. The Pirates knocked off the Tigers 4-3 on home runs from Rafael Flores and Brandon Lau in the bottom of the ninth inning off Kenley Jansen. Carson Benj had a two-run homer. The Mets have won 11 of 15. They beat San Diego 4-2. The White Sox salvage one in their crosstown battle with the Cubs. Braden Montgomery had a pair of RBIs. The Shy Sox win it 3-0. The Phillies have won 6 in a row. They beat Miami 4-1. Luis Arraez had a two-run homer. Sal Stewart's three-run homer powered a Cincinnati comeback 5-4 over St. Louis. And one day after losing 22-0, the Mariners jumped out to a 7-0 lead in the second inning. Got a little nervous at the end, but they did beat the Brewers in Milwaukee 7-5. We'll wrap it up after this on the KOA Rockies Radio Network.
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0: Well, been interesting. The last six-game homestand, the Rockies swept the first three-gamer and then got swept in the second three-gamer. So they'll try and reverse that after the Dodgers got them in the first half. The Cleveland Guardians will be in this weekend after an off day tomorrow. Larry Walker's statue is going to be unveiled this weekend. Should be a lot of fun here at the corner of 20th and Blake. We'll start Friday night's coverage at 6 o'clock with Jesse Thomas hosting the On Deck show. And then Tanner Gordon will get the start for the Rockies as

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2: In March of 2005, financier Jeffrey Epstein is at a charity benefit in New York City. Wall Street titans are in attendance. Rod Stewart is booked to perform. In a photo taken that night, Epstein has his arm around a woman, pulling her head toward his so that his smirking lips graze her temple. Epstein is tan and relaxed, and he looks like he doesn't have a care in the world. On that same day, 1,200 miles south, a 14-year-old girl in Palm Beach, Florida, gives a statement to the police that will launch an investigation. But maybe Epstein is right not to be worried.
3: Nobody cared what these women had to say. Their insights were ignored as the feds and then the state made this case go away.
4: Mr. Epstein should have been looking at a potential sentence of 360 years at a minimum. But that's not what happened, because there was a power dynamic here, wasn't there?
2: The recent charges against Jeffrey Epstein have brought down a cabinet member and tarnished the reputations of billionaires and elite universities.
5: Here is a group of people, and I gotta say mostly men, who talk a great deal about changing the world, but are fundamentally functioning as a cartel.
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0: Barbecue's Big Three season has come down to this. The Big Three Championship is coming to Charlotte. Who will be crowned the Big Three Season 9 champion? 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

0: we geek out a lot when it comes to football. You hear our excitement and everything else, and you know, sometimes it feels like, wow, you know, all right, give it a rest. But you know what we, what I truly love about it is, like, we love the sport, obviously, but we also love the connection that it brings to our family and friends. Like, sports isn't just trivial. I always say sports builds churches, sports matters. And it matters because of the connectivity, it matters. And I just want to take one moment, because yesterday I was at a funeral. I was with a dear friend of mine who lost his son in his 20s. His child, his son, his little boy, now in his 20s. And his heart just stopped. Nothing. Oh, no. There was no drugs. There was none of that stuff. They were all together up the mountains for a family vacation. And he didn't wake up. And it was a very heart-wrenching, awful day. Painful day yesterday for my friend, their families, the very close families, family friends. And,
1: I'm sorry, man.
0: You know, yeah, no. I don't bring it up for that. I bring it up because I just want you guys to, A, kiss your loved ones and your family and friends and hug them. Like, every once in a while, there's a wake-up call, right? Somebody passes away and you realize, oh, my God, this is not forever. And I just want you guys to know and remember that. And, you know, sometimes a phone call or a hug, something like that, it goes a long way. And don't take anything for granted. And the reason why I bring it up is, like, when we talk about football and being excited, it's sharing it with people you love. I mean, that's why we love this thing. It's an event. We surround football with food and gathering and revelry. It's a party. It's connectivity to all of us. And that's why it matters. So sometimes when we go crazy, oh, football, we're 7 days away, there's a reason behind it, too. Like, there's a reason why this country has fallen in love with that sport.
1: Yes. The family aspect of football, I think, is so, really, in sports in general, right? It makes it so much, you know, more enjoyable, I think, than maybe it would be otherwise sometimes. And that's just a big part of what we do for our weekends here, what we do around sports. So, yeah, Matt, it's, sorry about your friend. It really does remind you, you know, how precious life is.
0: Yeah, I never to take, again, because we all fall into the same trap. We're all human, and we get involved in our daily lives, and you know, all of a sudden, then there's a tragedy, and you go, oh, my God, like, you know, and it's, so every once in a while, a little reminder just to tell someone that's close to you how much you love them and how much they mean to you, it goes a long way. And the sports piece of it, so they love the Flyers, right? And in fact, his son had a picture with Danny Briere, who's the GM of the Flyers. They're the hockey team in Philadelphia. And they love the Flyers. So Danny's a friend of mine, and I had Danny call my friend, and, you know, just to whatever. And, like, he just got, for a second, it just was able to kind of get him through it, right? Like, but that's the role sports plays. Like, when you're playing, I don't know if you understand that. Like, when you were playing for all those in that league, like, forget about the hooligan behavior and craziness and all that stuff. But, like, you're a part of people's families. Like, when, you know, you're playing for the Giants, people go, yeah, we're like, that's our family.
1: Yeah. It definitely felt that way. So, you know, the thing about, you know, maturity, right, in life and in sports is you start realizing those things really kind of late in your career. Like, when I first got to the Panthers, yeah, I didn't realize any of that, right? You're just a young player trying to survive and get by, and then you start playing more, and you start realizing those type of things, right? Especially with the Giants. I mean, it was, you know, such a community up there. Part of it, too, like the Judaism was a big factor in sort of like the what I felt was a family of fans around me, you know. When you're a young player, you just don't realize that as much.
0: Yeah,
1: you're a young player.
0: Yeah, I get that. Yeah. Listen, it's part of life in general. like stuff like, you know, heavy stuff, Matt, you know, you start to be more acute to it, more in tune with it as you get older, that's for sure. Hey, and before we get out of here, I want to thank Patrick and Lorena, Ray Ray Rules, and Patrick. Great job, as always. You're making a lot of fun. It's been fun, you know, helping out with two pros last couple of weeks, so we appreciate it very much. Jeff, we'll be back to recap everything Saturday morning.
1: Yes, we will, buddy.
0: Going to be fun, man. It's going to be fun. Keep those kids safe.
1: Have a great day, everybody.
0: Everybody, that's it. We love you. Go watch some football. Enjoy. Hug somebody. All right? We'll see you Saturday. Fellas are out. We are.
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Drew McIntyre here from WWE. Wielding the Claymore can be a life of chaos. When I'm not dominating in the ring, Chumba Casino is how this warrior takes a wee break. With hundreds of online social games and new weekly releases, there's always something

0: see right there.
1: By the way, we don't even have enough time to get into this NFL topic. So I'll just say that on the subject of when you say see, my point was proven correct that living in Southern California, we are spoiled with authentic Mexican food.
0: Mm.
1: Because I had some in Chicago, and I'm not going to out the place, but man, oh man.
2: It was not authentic.
1: Everybody got that work.
0: Well, yeah, everyone in Chicago goes there for their Mexican food, Jonas. That makes a ton of sense.
1: Hey, look, I just wanted to go try it out as an expert, as somebody who married into
0: it. Yeah, because I'm sure.
3: So I mean,
0: how many times? I mean, forget deep dish pizza. I mean, right next there on the list is, besides the Chicago dog.
1: Had a little bit of everything.
3: I've never understood this, since we don't have any time. How can you have a Philly cheesesteak in L.A.? How can you have French fries in America?
0: Yeah.
3: I just don't understand it. Like, if it's a, if it belongs to a place, leave it there. If it's Spanish rice, you should be somewhere in Spain.
1: Well, look, I mean.
3: España.
1: There's some
3: how
1: like
3: is it Spanish
1: places.
3: Rice if we're in America?
4: You're not going to hamburger outside of Germany. Hamburg.
3: How? Please tell me how you got a New York style pizza.
4: Very carefully, LeVar.
3: In Wisconsin.
1: Yeah, they had Wisconsin cheese curds in Chicago. Solid. Right. Everything else solid. No. Everything else solid. I'm just saying.
2: I'm confused.
0: I would never take Jonas' advice when going anywhere for food. I just wouldn't. I've seen too much of the places you try to like hype up and say, it's not a good thing.
1: First of all, I gave you a recommendation. You walked by it. You were super judgmental.
0: I never walked by it.
1: You walked by it. You said you walked by it. You're like, and I quote, place looks like an asshole.
3: Dang.
0: Yeah.
1: Okay.
0: Yeah, I didn't walk by it. Never walked by it. Was in a car when we drove by. I was like, oh, there's the place that Jonas is talking about.
1: Last time I gave you a recommendation,
0: place.
1: Pal.
0: Dude, that's fine.
1: You burned
0: that
1: bridge.
0: Save yourself, buddy.
1: Way to go.
0: Dang. Go get some more Mexican food in Chicago.
1: The bridge of recommendations from me to you is over.
0: Yeah.
3: I'm going to go get me a Chicago deep dish today in Beverly Hills.
1: Yes, you are.
3: Dang.
1: Yes, you are.
4: Sometimes.
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14: We're tracking a hotter day ahead with temperatures in the low 90s in Colorado Springs, some mid to high 90s in Pueblo and across the eastern plains. Most of our storms stay out toward the mountains today with just a chance for one or two isolated showers or thunderstorms passing I-25 and heading out toward the eastern plains in the afternoon and evening. We warm up a few more degrees tomorrow to the mid 90s in Colorado Springs, high 90s in Pueblo and triple digits across the eastern plains with a slightly higher chance for thunderstorms here along and east of the interstate in the afternoon and evening. I'm Storm Tracker 13's Julia Donovan. That's weather.
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